I'm Petty Officer Grant Gorzikowski, also known as DJ Gorzo, on your morning Reveille Call show. And it's currently 9:09 this Wednesday. In a little bit, I'll be talking about MWR events and later some medieval or Renaissance recipes. So stay tuned.

0: in tarnation is that?
1: Sir, a jelly donut, sir.
0: What is the point of going to the gym every day if you're trying to live off jelly donuts?
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0: Will jelly donuts get you an outstanding on your next PRT?
1: Sir, no, sir.
0: Well, at least you're not stupid, but you still...
2: Exercise is only half the battle. Ready? 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
0: By the time I'm done with you, you'll look at a jelly donut and see push-up.
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DJ Gorzo back again. The time is 9:18, and there are free summer movies at Showboat and Hario Theaters, so they have an afternoon of fun in mind for the kids and the kids at heart during the 100 crazy days of summer. Free movie showings will be held at the Showboat and Hario Theaters every Tuesday through Thursday from June 16th until August 14th. And the showings will be at 1 and offer a variety of kids' classics such as Zootopia and Shrek. To find the schedule, visit the MWR Saspo Facebook or call DSN 252-6996. And just a little bit, I'll be talking about a medieval apple recipe.

DJ Gorzo back here again. The time is 9:22, and the first one I wanted to talk about, a medieval apple dish, is the apple mousse, and it's a smooth, sweet apple porridge where you cook apples until soft, press them through, and then simmer them with almond milk, honey, breadcrumbs, saffron, and a little salt until it's thick and creamy. And it's very similar to applesauce, but again, it's more like a porridge. The origin of this style recipe appears in the 15th century English and European cookbooks, including two 15th century cookery books and other medieval collections where fruit and bread porridges were common, everyday, and festive dishes. And now for your weather. Is currently 9:22. Tonight, mostly cloudy and 83. Right now, cloudy and 82. Tomorrow's weather will be light rain with a low of 81 and a high of 88. The exchange rate is 158 yen for $1 at your local military banking facilities.

0: is your Eagle Radio News. I'm Seaman Michaela Graves. In Guam, the Emery S. Land-class submarine tender, USS Frank Cable, AS-40, returned to Apra Harbor, Guam after completing sea trials June 26. Sea trials is the Frank Cable's first step in becoming deployable following the successful completion of an 8-month maintenance period. During sea trials, the crew, both Navy sailors and Military Sealift Command civil service mariners, participated in drills to ensure the teams can work side by side. The drills, including man overboard, abandoned ship, mass casualty, damage control, general quarters, engineering and operational task visual information, were conducted with success and displayed the Cable's ability to maintain ship readiness. Frank Cable, forward deployed to the island of Guam, repairs, rearms, and resupplies submarines and surface vessels in the Pacific region. In Okinawa, Japan, U.S. Marines with 12th Marine Littoral Regiment, 3rd Marine Division, formally received both the Navy Marine Expeditionary Ship Interdiction Systems, or NEMESIS, and Marine Air Defense Integrated Systems, or MADIS, June 10th. The NEMESIS is a highly mobile and rapidly deployable ground-based offensive anti-ship missile system used in sea denial and littoral protection. The MADIS is a short-range surface-to-air system that enables low-altitude air defense battalions to deter and neutralize hostile aircraft. A cornerstone in the Marine Corps Force Design Initiative, the NEMESIS and MADIS represent a significant step forward in the Marine Corps modernization efforts. These systems provide Okinawa-based Marines with cutting-edge capabilities tailored for the complex littoral environment. This has been your Eagle Radio News from all of us here at American Forces Network Sasebo. Thanks for listening.
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DJ Gorzo back again. The next thing I want to talk about is going to be the prize bingo night at Galaxies. 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Doors open at 4 and the game starts at 5. 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And the grand prize is an Apple 11 iPad, so make sure to stop by for bingo night on July 19th at Galaxies. And for more information, check out the MWR Sasebo Facebook page or call DSN 252-2965.

0: 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Earthquakes are sudden. 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During an earthquake, remember to drop to your hands and knees. 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
1: Every year in the United States, more than 3,000 children are injured by falling from windows. Some of these incidents are fatal. All of them are preventable. Teach children not to lean or climb on windows or screens, and move furniture away from windows to discourage climbing. Always keep windows closed and locked when not in use. Most importantly, always stay vigilant in supervising children at play and check window safety locks as part of your daily routine. Your child's safety is worth the effort.
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6: Did you know you could be detained for carrying a knife in Japan? 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

DJ Gorzo back again. The time is 9:48, and another recipe that I want to talk about is chicken thighs with fennel and spices. So it's a well-known Renaissance flavor combination, and one recipe calls for chicken thighs cooked with fennel, which, if you don't know, it is similar to leeks and onions, and crushed almonds, parsley, cinnamon, and nutmeg, often roasted or braised and served as a main course. And this dish is adapted from Italian banquet menus, which have a list of different courses, and it shows the mix of meat, herbs, nuts, and imported spices that was popular on rich Italian tables during the Renaissance period. And now for your weather, it is 9:48 again. Tonight, mostly cloudy and 83. Right now, mostly cloudy and 84. Tomorrow's weather will be light rain with a low of 81 and a high of 88. The exchange rate is 158 yen for $1 at your local military banking facilities. And I am wrapping up the show. I hope you have a great rest of your week. This is AFN Sasebo, the Eagle, serving America's best.

0: say they're under attack. I'm Lee Silasera, Fox News. A missile alert has sounding in Bahrain, while Kuwait's military said its air defenses were firing to shoot down incoming missiles and drones as the U.S. Navy restarts its blockade of Iranian ports.
1: Strike aircraft launched from the George H.W. Bush and Abraham Lincoln. Lincoln has been at sea for over 200 days without a port call. F-35Bs also launching from the amphibious assault ship Boxer. Tomahawk cruise missiles also fired from destroyers in the strike groups.
0: Fox's Lucas Tomlinson in Tel Aviv. President Trump told Fox's Trey Inks today the U.S. strikes will continue until he says it's enough. He has said the strikes were in retaliation for Iran strikes on civilian ships in the Strait of Hormuz. A man is hit and killed by a truck while running from ICE officers in Florida.
2: Florida Highway Patrol says four people inside of a vehicle stopped outside of a gas station and convenience store in St. Augustine fled on foot during an encounter with Immigration and Customs Enforcement and Homeland Security investigations, noting one of the four, a 28-year-old man, ran across a busy road and was struck by a tractor trailer. Officials say the driver of the tractor trailer immediately stopped to help, but the man did not survive. Highway Patrol is investigating the incident.
0: Fox's Kristen Goodwin. This is the third death in a week involving encounters with ICE. Darlene Graham, the sister of late Senator Lindsey Graham, sworn in today as the next senator from South Carolina.
3: Darlene Graham is only expected to serve the balance of her brother's term until January. There's behind-the-scenes maneuvering to run for the full term. President Trump singled out Congressman Russell Frye. And Nancy Mace is mulling a bid, too.
0: Fox's Chad Pergram. Senator Lindsey Graham died suddenly over the weekend. He was 71. One person is dead. 17 others have been rescued after a fire broke out on a pontoon boat off the coast of San Francisco near Alcatraz. 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
5: I'm Senior Airman Austin Salazar. In the Pacific Ocean, Canadian Royal Navy conducted a torpedo firing during the sea phase of the exercise Rim of the Pacific 2026. RIMPAC provides a unique training opportunity while fostering and sustaining cooperative relationships among participants. In the Republic of Korea, U.S. Navy, Army, and Coast Guard personnel rehearsed expeditionary medical procedures during the combined joint logistics over the shore training. This exercise is designed to integrate ship-to-shore connector capabilities and improve combined readiness. And in the Northern Mariana Islands, U.S. Army Corps of Engineers are rebuilding new classrooms for Northern Mariana College after Super Typhoon Senlaku. This has been your Pacific Pulse. I'm Senior Airman Austin Salazar.
6: From the Fox Sports Studios in Los Angeles, here's Chris Perfetti.
7: Spain is on their way to New York to play for their second World Cup, its first appearance in the final since they won it in 2010. They defeated France 2-0. The first goal came after Lamine Yamal was fouled in the 22nd minute, drawing a penalty kick converted by Mikel Oyarzabal. Then Pedro Porro put in the insurance goal in the 55th. They await the winner of England and Argentina. The Athletic is reporting that the NBA's investigation into the LA Clippers has grown in scope, and it's no longer just about salary cap circumvention with the aspiration deal, but now includes other improper expenses provided to Kawhi Leonard by the team. The University of Michigan Board of Regents is set to meet on Thursday to discuss the fate of embattled athletic director Ward Manuel. An investigation by a law firm commissioned by Michigan revealed the athletic department had concerns about former head coach Sherron Moore's conduct long before he was fired in December. Ward told reporters he has not seen the report.
6: Top Tracks, trusted source.
8: AFN, the Eagle.

used to think about immature things. You know, like, do you love me? Do you want me? Are you gonna call me like you said you would? Is this really?

nothing about a conservative regular girl that still can beat a thorough as don't need your psychic can reach a zodiac sign. It must be a Gemini moon, cause we about to go half. Mistakenly, nobody been in a bag, but how many bodies done been in her?

0: Yokota Airbase has some updated policies on outdoor cooking. In garden units, grills, fryers, and smokers are authorized for use in all uncovered areas of the unit backyards. They are not authorized in the front areas or covered patios. For tower units, only propane and electric grills are authorized on the balconies with a few restrictions. The grill must be attended at all times, the balcony door must remain closed, a fire extinguisher must be available, a spray water bottle must be available to extinguish small flare-ups, and grilling is not authorized when a weather wind advisory is in effect. Yokosuka's Single Sailor Liberty Program, located on the first floor of the recreation building, has activities for everyone. To sign up, you must be military personnel, single or unaccompanied, and E5 and below. The Liberty Center is open daily from 2 to 10 p.m.
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1: I'm Senior Airman Austin Salazar. In the Pacific Ocean, Canadian Royal Navy conducted a torpedo firing during the sea phase of the exercise Rim of the Pacific 2026. RIMPAC provides a unique training opportunity while fostering and sustaining cooperative relationships among participants. In the Republic of Korea, U.S. Navy, Army, and Coast Guard personnel rehearsed expeditionary medical procedures during the combined joint logistics over the shore training. This exercise is designed to integrate ship-to-shore connector capabilities and improve combined readiness. And in the Northern Mariana Islands, U.S. Army Corps of Engineers are rebuilding new classrooms for Northern Mariana College after Super Typhoon Senlaku. This has been your Pacific Pulse. I'm Senior Airman Austin Salazar.
2: It's time
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4: 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I'm Seaman Apprentice Evan I. Nazo. The wonderful Maggie Quinones from Embry-Riddle talks about some degrees and benefits they offer.
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0: Mari Gregory with your Japanese culture tip. Bow politely when you meet someone, thank them, or say goodbye. The depth and duration of bows are something non-Japanese aren't expected to understand, so you won't offend anyone if you don't do this perfectly. If a Japanese person bows to you, a light nod of the head in return will usually suffice. Shaking hands is also appropriate, but it's best to wait for the other person to offer their hand first before offering yours.
1: 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Head on over to the Camp Zama Bowling Center to sign up for Thursday Night Mixed League. 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
1: From ABC News, I'm Dave Packer. A deadly boat accident on the San Francisco Bay. The vessel capsized after a reported fire.
2: When San Francisco firefighters arrived at the capsized pontoon-style boat, they found a lifeless victim.
3: They initiated CPR and an immediate transport to the shore.
2: Fire Chief Dean Crispin says that person died. He says two other victims from the boat are missing. A large-scale search effort is underway to find those victims in the water. What made the boat capsize is not clear, but there were white caps on the water. Alex Stone, ABC News.
1: ICE telling ABC News that the officer involved in the deadly shooting of a 26-year-old Colombian man in Maine had a decade of federal law enforcement experience with required training. But sources tell us he was a newly sworn-in ICE officer and had previously been a law enforcement officer with the Department of Veterans Affairs since 2017. President Trump's border czar, Tom Homan, today.
4: We'll let the investigation play out, and where it lands, it lands. If officers acted inappropriately or illegally, it'd be held accountable, just like there were in Minnesota.
1: It was the second such shooting in a week, coming after another fatal shooting during a traffic stop in Houston. President Trump is reinstating the blockade in the Strait of Hormuz due to Iranian attacks.
5: This is the fourth consecutive day of back-and-forth airstrikes between the U.S. and Iran. We've seen it progressively escalate, both sides really, and mostly concentrated from the U.S. side on port cities around the Strait of Hormuz.
1: ABC's Christian Cordero. A rare appearance on Capitol Hill as two Supreme Court justices sat before a House Appropriations panel to explain why the court needs millions of dollars for increased security. Justice Amy Coney Barrett.
6: Many of us, me included, have received threatening anonymous deliveries designed to intimidate and harass us.
1: Justice Elena Kagan was also there. Taco Bell pulling some ingredients at select restaurants as a precautionary measure amid an outbreak of a parasitic intestinal illness. You're listening to ABC News.
7: This is your Noon One. Reporting for AFN Europe, I'm Navy Petty Officer Second Class Jordan Brown. U.S. Merchant Marines and German shipyard workers loaded a variety of military equipment bound for the 3rd Brigade 1st Cavalry Division aboard the cargo ship Green Bay in Bremerhaven, Germany. The cargo consisted of more than 2,800 pieces of U.S. Army equipment used during a 9-month deployment in Europe where the brigade trained alongside NATO allies. An operations officer assigned to the U.S. Army 598th Transportation Brigade, Major Wesley Dyson, says the German workers played a key role in the cargo unload.
8: What you're witnessing is the efficiency and the proficiency of the local nationals at this port enables a combatant commander to have that combat power to be assembled and reassembled out to the flot in a very expeditious and efficient manner.
7: That was your News in One. I'm Navy Petty Officer Second Class Jordan Brown.
9: From the Fox Sports Studios in Los Angeles, here's Chris Perfect.
10: Spain is on their way to New York to play for their second World Cup, its first appearance in the final since they won it in 2010. They defeated France 2-0. The first goal came after Lamine Yamal was fouled in the 22nd minute, drawing a penalty kick converted by Mikel Oyarzabal. Then Pedro Porro put in the insurance goal in the 55th. They await the winner of England and Argentina. The Athletic is reporting that the NBA's investigation into the LA Clippers has grown in scope, and it's no longer just about salary cap circumvention with the aspiration deal, but now includes other improper expenses provided to Kawhi Leonard by the team. The University of Michigan Board of Regents is set to meet on Thursday to discuss the fate of embattled athletic director Ward Manuel. An investigation by a law firm commissioned by Michigan revealed the athletic department had concerns about former head coach Sherron Moore's conduct long before he was fired in December. Ward told reporters he has not seen the report.
9: Yeah. AFN The Eagle.
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2: You played it cool and I played it dumb. Don't you think I'm a little too young to be messed with like that? So convincing, you made it look fun. Laugh it off, but the damage is done. Saying

11 o'clock here in the Pacific. This is Senior Airman Austin Wiley, a.k.a. DJ Me So Smooth, bringing you all of today's latest news and, of course, today's greatest tunes right here on High Noon. This hour, it's clearly no secret to anybody who's been outside today. We are feeling the heat, and that's why we are going to be starting this hour with a little bit of information on what to do with this heat, how to navigate existing outside, how cultures in Japan and even in Korea have adjusted their norms to make it easier to live in the heat, and also how you can make sure that when you're getting around this summer, no matter where you are, you're doing it the right way. Because a lot of updated laws all across Japan are changing the way that people get around and how they survive the summer heat. We're going to be diving into all of this, of course, along with playing more of today's top hits coming up next right here on AFN The Eagle. Because we are, as always, serving America's best.

One of my favorite ways to beat the summer heat is enjoying the wind in my face. And what I'm saying in this case is not necessarily taking a long walk along the beach, but I mean riding a bike. Whether it's riding a motorcycle or a bicycle, there's nothing quite like that sea breeze that you get living along the coast of Japan when riding on two wheels. Now, if you are out there riding a bicycle in Japan, there are a lot of new changes that you need to be aware of. Because as of April 1st this year, Japan officially introduced the new blue ticket system for bicycle traffic violations. But what does this actually mean for your daily commute or your rides along the Tama River? Well, let me tell you. It means those minor infractions that previously would have just been a friendly warning or slap on the wrist from local police might actually get you a ticket. Now, to be clear, you're not going to be fined on the spot, but although police aren't asking you for cash then and there, make no mistake, because getting handed that ticket means you are legally required to eventually pay a hefty fee later on. I'm talking things that you knew were wrong, things that you might not have known were wrong, and things that only recently became wrong. For instance, if you've been living in Japan long enough, you may have easily seen tons of people riding around with umbrellas in the rain. Well, there is now a nationwide ban on holding umbrellas while you are riding your bicycle, because not only does it become difficult to balance with one hand being used already, but it also obstructs your vision. So now, as of just last month, carrying an umbrella while you ride results in a 5,000 yen fine. That's not the only thing you can get fined for, right? If you run a red light, that's 6,000 yen. If you get caught checking your phone, even for an instant, 12,000 yen. And listen up. This is all 47 prefectures in Japan. There's no exceptions. This also means there's no exceptions to who the fines get imposed on. Locals, expats, tourists, everybody is applicable on a bike in Japan. So put away the phone, put away the umbrella, or walk your bike if you really need the umbrella. Just make sure you're paying attention to traffic lights and traffic laws as new restrictions are imposed. Because I know you'd rather have your money in your bank account. That way you can enjoy your summer doing what you want to do, not paying for what you shouldn't do. So make sure as the temperatures get high and the stakes get high, well, your alert is also on high, as is your volume, because although it's hot out there, we're playing even hotter hits right here on AFN The Eagle, serving America's best.

Living La Vida Loca, what an incredible throwback to one of my favorite hits. It's an awesome example of how we have been able to embody and appreciate music from different cultures all around the world. For those suave Spanish speakers out there, you already know what I'm talking about. But if you don't know, well, we're living the crazy life out here overseas, and it's so easy to find yourself forgetting what it is we're really here for. But of course, it's not a secret, right? We are here to embody and maximize our international defense posture. We are integrating, interoperating, and collaborating with our allies and partners to ensure peace and prosperity in the region. And for that reason, it's not just about how we become ambassadors and integrate ourselves into culture, but also about how we operate together when it matters most. And that's why not only have we been working alongside our allies and partners every day on regular operational necessities, we're also engaging each other and alongside each other in exercises all across the region. In fact, we just recently witnessed the United States Air Force and Japan's Air Self-Defense Forces taking on an incredible Valiant Shield exercise together, making sure that they endure, they operate, they collaborate, and they persevere through difficult obstacles, no matter which uniform you wear. For more information on how Valiant Shield has improved our international force posture, we've got the latest updates from AFN Misawa.

stations across the Indo-Pacific. Operating from a bilateral air coordination center at Yokota Air Base, U.S. and Japan forces executed complex scenarios, including mass casualty evacuations, rapid field damage recovery, and chemical, biological, and nuclear response training. Commanders stressed that the exercise advanced agile combat employment, allowing Allied forces to rapidly launch and sustain aircraft from distributed locations. By sharing fuel initiatives and logistical support, the joint force extended its operational reach, demonstrating a combat-ready posture designed to deter aggression in the region. This has been your High Noon Update. Reporting from Media Bureau Yokosuka, I am Petty Officer Anthony Robledo.

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1: The Eagle.
2: You played it cool and I played it dumb. Don't too young to be messed with like that.

The information age has truly changed how we navigate daily life. But this has also become to be known as perhaps the new space age. And for that reason, well, unless you were misinformed, it turns out that the Space Force is doing more than ever and growing faster than ever. In fact, for those of you in Japan, you may be aware that they have been increasing and expanding the reach, the size, and the operability of the United States Space Forces Japan as the headquarters is located here in Japan's very own Yokota Air Base. Now, there are no shortage of members on that team around the world, but the incredible thing is that they are not only on the ground, but also quite literally well into space. You see, recently the U.S. Space Force introduced a new member to the team, a former Air Force officer who transferred to the Space Force earlier this year. Colonel Anil Menon is actually going to be launching aboard NASA's Expedition 75, which is taking him all the way to the International Space Station. This brings him, well, an opportunity to take his career in operational medicine, military service, and human spaceflight support to literally new heights. He said that the mission he's flying is fundamentally a space mission, and it felt right for the uniform to match the work. In this case, he's referring to his switch from the Air Force to the Space Force. But don't be mistaken. As a former Air Force officer, he has supported NASA's missions for quite some time. You see, the Air Force previously supported NASA going all the way back to Mercury, Gemini, and Apollo, and the Space Force carries that legacy forward. In fact, he said himself, becoming a Guardian was a way to honor where I came from, while leaving fully the opportunity to go into space. And not only that, but he said that he sees the future of space operations as something that's ever evolving. And he wanted to be part of building it from the inside out. So he is going to be taking part in this expedition not only as a flight engineer, but as an experienced flight operational medical doctor. What an incredible addition to the team, and of course, an addition to our spatial operations as we all look up and look forward to the future of spaceflight and space exploration, as well as the ways that we can use our military capabilities to ensure the safety, prosperity, and regulation of this new frontier. Of course, there's a lot more to be said on what Space Force is doing here in Japan, and we will be bringing you a new update on that after, of course, we turn up the hits for just a few minutes right here on AFN The Eagle, serving America's best.

One of the most special things about having summer in Japan is you don't even have to go outside to know it's hot. I mean, truly, you can just check your email and you'll know just how hot it is. What I mean by this is before many of us even get to work in the morning, as of this week, people are already getting emails about red flag warnings across bases indicating, well, you need to change the way you're operating in order to maintain the health and safety of our fellow service members while they operate in the heat. And we're talking before 8 o'clock a.m., already hitting red flag status. And, well, for that reason, Japan has found their own way to integrate a new way of living into their work schedule. What do I mean by this? Well, in Japan, there is this thing called Kurubizu, also known as the Cool Biz campaign. It's essentially a Japanese campaign initiated by the Ministry of the Environment, and it started around 2005. The reason for this whole thing was Japan was wrecking their electric grid, using so much electrical consumption that they were seeing immense financial and environmental impacts every summer on the dot. And they thought that, well, maybe they could adjust the way they use electricity, starting with limiting the use of air conditioning. But here's the thing. If you're in Japan during the summer, you recognize right away that not using AC is going to be a problem. And so what this did is it also allowed them to introduce a new way of conducting business. You see, Cool Biz is not just a way of adjusting your AC, but it's also a way to adjust your dress code, because this is a central government administration saying, we are going to advise workers to starch collars so that they stand up and wear trousers made of materials that breathe and absorb moisture. But not only that, workers are encouraged to wear short sleeves, no jackets at all, no ties, and in some cases, you may even see shorts or overcoming some natural business faux pas, such as putting their hands in their pockets and, well, keeping ties in their pockets as well. That way, if they do have a meeting, they can just pull it out of their pocket. Real snug up on your neck is not necessary unless you've got a meeting coming up. But even if you do, dressing more casually actually became a self-conscious part of their commutes. So government employees and non-government employees alike were all wearing standard business suits during the summer heat. And Japan said, no. Listen, it was not just impolite to not wear a tie in a meeting, but it was not impolite to many to now wear Hawaiian shirts in a meeting, because that means you're not just wearing it during the meeting, you're wearing it all day, the commute to work, all day until the meeting, until you leave work, and the commute on the way home. So government workers and their counterparts in the private sector have established a way to keep cool. And I think that's pretty sweet. But remember, although it is generally considered a little more lax as a cultural norm to dress this way in the summer, Japan still does have expectancies of being a little bit more covered up in general. That means, ladies, shorts are great, but maybe not low necklines. Guys, tank tops are great, but maybe save it for the beach or maybe for the gym. But don't worry, because when you're at the gym, even though the temperatures are rising, you can also raise up the volume and enjoy some of your favorite hits right here on AFN The Eagle, serving America's best.

0: Earlier in the hour, we already dove into how the United States Space Forces in Japan are changing the way we operate and the way that we look at the frontier that is outer space. But here's the thing. We're not just adding new crew members to launch into space, and we're not just trying to expand the team that is right here on Yokota Air Base, because the entire Pacific needs what the United States Space Force provides. And for that reason, we are trying to build upon the existing Space Forces community all across the Pacific. And that means you're not just seeing extended networks. We're not just seeing changing budgets. We're not just seeing leadership changes. We're not just seeing offices increasing in size. What we are seeing are international leaders in space visiting bases and making sure that our teams are trained and equipped for the mission, whether you are on land, on sea, in the air, or well above and into outer space. Recently, none other than the Chief Master Sergeant of the Space Force, Chief Bentivegna, also known affectionately as Sergeant B9, took a visit to Misawa Air Base in order to make sure that he can stand up a proper operation and make sure leadership is able to encourage the type of growth and expansion that the United States Space Forces Japan expects out of every base in the region. For more on this, we have got the latest report straight out of Misawa right here.
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3: Chief Master Sergeant of the Space Force, John F. Bentivegna, visited Misawa Space Warning Squadron on June 10th at Misawa Air Base, Japan. During this connection, there was a first-hand look at operational needs and the achievements of Misawa Space Warning Squadron's Detachment 4. This visit highlighted the critical role of joint service collaboration and shared leadership to help leaders develop mission-ready units built on resiliency. The connection made between the Chief Master Sergeant of the Space Force and Misawa Space Warning Squadron's Detachment 4 encouraged first-hand feedback into the unique quality of life and operational needs of Guardians stationed overseas. AFN Misawa, I am Navy Seaman.

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You really have to see it, 6'2" in a compact, no slack. But luckily the seats go back, I got a knack to relax in my mind.

0: 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As a matter of fact, I sip on the yak with Big and Reese. 200 diamonds in their piece. I'm trying to get mine so I can shine. 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You know, riding in my Fiat. You really have to see it. 6'2" in a compact. No slack. But luckily the seats go back. I got a knack to relax in my mind. Sipping some red, red wine. I think that went really well, don't you? I enjoyed it. Nice being in the booth. So, unless you have anything else, that's a wrap. Jiggle, jiggle. I love to see you.
1: Military targets hit. I'm Lee Silicera, Fox News. U.S. Central Command says the latest round of strikes against Iran have concluded with fighter aircraft, drones, and naval vessels launching precision munitions against Iranian missile and drone sites in the Strait of Hormuz and other ports. Earlier today, President Trump was asked by Fox's Trey Yinks if the U.S. would send ground troops to Iran.
2: I would say no if I thought it was appropriate. I'd say sometimes you need a ground campaign, but we have other people that will do the ground campaign for us.
1: Meanwhile, Iran is targeting its neighbors. A missile alert has sounding in Bahrain, while Kuwait's military said its air defenses were firing to shoot down incoming missiles and drones. The Florida Highway Patrol says a man who was running from ICE and other federal agents in St. Augustine was struck and killed by a tractor trailer. The 28-year-old was among four people in a vehicle that was stopped at a gas station. When they were approached, all of them took off. The 28-year-old ran into a busy road when he was hit. The Lincoln Memorial Reflecting Pool in D.C. is again drained following accusations of vandalism.
3: Reflecting Pool was closed earlier this summer to undergo a more than $16 million renovation. Shortly thereafter, an algae bloom needed to be removed, and blue sealant showed signs of peeling. The president blames both on acts of vandalism. An Olympic canoe racer is charged with a felony count of destruction of government property, accused of ripping a portion of the sealant. David Hearn pleaded not guilty and says he reached in the pool to touch material already floating.
1: Fox's Jared Halpern at the White House. By a vote of 308 to 117, the House has approved a bill that would have the U.S. go to daylight saving time permanently, ending switching clocks twice a year. The bill next heads to the Senate, though its fate isn't clear. The Senate passed a similar bill in 2022, but it never went anywhere. 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
5: I'm Senior Airman Austin Salazar. In the Pacific Ocean, Canadian Royal Navy conducted a torpedo firing during the sea phase of the exercise Rim of the Pacific 2026. RIMPAC provides a unique training opportunity while fostering and sustaining cooperative relationships among participants. In the Republic of Korea, U.S. Navy, Army, and Coast Guard personnel rehearsed expeditionary medical procedures during the combined joint logistics over the shore training. This exercise is designed to integrate ship-to-shore connector capabilities and improve combined readiness. And in the Northern Mariana Islands, U.S. Army Corps of Engineers are rebuilding new classrooms for Northern Mariana College after Super Typhoon Senlaku. This has been your Pacific Pulse. I'm Senior Airman Austin Salazar.
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7: We're headed to the fifth inning in the MLB All-Star Game. Currently, the American All-Stars on top 3-0 thanks to a Cody Bellinger two-run shot and a Ben Rice single that scored another RBI. Meanwhile, in the World Cup, Spain is on their way to New York to play for their second World Cup final, its first appearance in the final since the country won it in 2010. They defeat France 2-0 and await the winners of England and Argentina. That showdown coming on Wednesday at 3 p.m. in Atlanta Stadium. The Athletic is reporting that the NBA's investigation into the LA Clippers has grown in scope, and it is no longer just about salary cap circumvention with the aspiration deal, but now includes other improper expenses provided to Kawhi Leonard by the Clippers. And the Washington Wizards are shutting down rookie A.J. DeBonta for the rest of the NBA Summer League. He will not play in any more Summer League games.
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It is just now past noon here in the Pacific, and that means it is time to turn up the heat both outside and in the studio this July afternoon. This is Senior Airman Austin Wiley, a.k.a. DJ Me So Smooth. We're bringing you the latest news and, of course, all of today's greatest tunes right here on High Noon. In this hour, we are going to be diving into the incredible complexities of summer, how we navigate that heat, that land, and of course, how we operate both independently and with our allies and partners, no matter what conditions we are faced with. We're also going to be diving into some cool updates for those of you who want new ways to access your favorite AFN entertainment. We've got the latest hits, we've got the latest news, and of course, we're bringing this all to you right here on High Noon. So whether you're here for the news or whether you're here for a little amusement, stick around. We got it right here on AFN The Eagle, serving America's best.

It's the bottom of the ninth, and there are two outs and a close matchup with the biggest names in baseball, all in one place. I am, of course, talking about the Major League All-Star Game. And it's happening right now, broadcasting live on AFN Sports. But here's the thing. Not everybody here is a baseball fan. And if you're in Japan, I understand why that's hard to believe, because Shohei Ohtani's face is everywhere. In fact, if I were to compare how often I see his face to how often I can see my face in a reflection on a mirror or a window, I would still say Shohei wins that battle. But here's the thing. No matter where you are, and no matter what sport you follow, it's tough being geographically separated from the sports that you love. Whether you're clinging on to this last out of the All-Star Game, or you're like my buddy I talked to this morning, who dreams of seeing the Tour de France live. He wants to get out there and see those guys pedaling with all they have to be the ultimate racing machine on two wheels. Well, here's the thing. AFN does play your favorite sports. We've got the All-Star Game live, and we also broadcast the Tour de France. But we also hear things like, hey, why are you not showing my team's game tonight? And as a massive sports fan, I get it. I lived in Los Angeles, where even the Los Angeles Dodgers weren't broadcast on local television. And there's a lot of reasons for this, right? With my particular case, it came down to a lot of massive corporate contracts. But for us, here's the thing. There are thousands of games happening, and we do have to choose amongst those channels we have which ones to broadcast live. But how do we do that? Well, AFN Sports has a team looking at a few key components. These demographics are national polls, rankings of those teams, and heated rivalries. This also takes into account not necessarily teams that are battling it out right now, but have historically held significant rivalries over time. And overall, our goal is to bring you the biggest, most impactful matchups possible. So keep in mind that although sometimes we don't get to air a popular game live, stateside, those networks are only broadcasting it regionally. And for that same reason, we're only authorized to show that particular game at a delayed time slot. But that does mean you can still watch the game as it's broadcast on AFN in a different time slot. And if that's not good enough, more than 90% of AFN sports are live and also streamable online. That's on demand. If you want to watch the game two times, three times, you want to rewind and see that play 10 times because you can't believe that the ref made that call, you're free to do so. Because if you realized that it was a really bad opportunity for you to be eating hot wings when you were going to be throwing things at your TV screen, don't worry. We'll wait for you to fix your screen or pull out your laptop or pull out your iPad or pull out your phone, open up the app and stream it on demand. Because we want to make sure you can watch your favorite sports whenever and wherever you are and on whichever device you want. That brings me to some other news. But this is not just for sports fans. It's actually for the gamers out there, because we have some news on a new way you can start streaming all of your favorite entertainment. But right now, I'm not here to play games. No. In fact, you know why I'm here. I'm not only here to play all of your favorite hits, but I'm also here to bring you the latest news along with today's top music right here in one place. So let's get back to it right here on High Noon, because we are serving America's best.

0: We just wrapped up the MLB All-Star Game, and I'm not going to tell you the result, but I will tell you it was close. It was a battle of incredible offenses and absolutely unstoppable defenses. I'm looking at highlight reels on plays that probably shouldn't have been possible, but truly, great offense is hard to deny. And well, there's an old adage that also would say the best offense is a bad defense, or the inverse, the best defense is a good offense. And this adage has been applied to so many aspects of life, whether we are talking board games or business or even law. And of course, you've seen it appear on TV, in sporting events, and even, well, Star Trek episodes. This adage applies to life at large, but military life is no exception. And for that reason, when you were talking about working on exercises and operations, we're not just talking about being on the offensive. We're talking about being reactive. We're talking about being defensive. We are talking about head to toe, all operations covered. Whether we are on the assault or we are on the rebound, we know how to integrate, cooperate, and overall interoperate with each other, with our partners, and also with branches within our own military. And we just had an incredible display of this recently as Guam showcased their Task Force Talon, taking on a massive challenge alongside an immense naval effort to showcase not only medevac operations, but air assault operations. And we've got more on this with a report coming to you from AFN Sasebo. We've got it coming up right here, so stay tuned, because trust me, this one changes the way you look at interoperability and how we prepare our partners.
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3: At Guam's Terminal High Altitude Area Defense Site, their National Guard unit deployed under Task Force Talon, 38th Air Defense Artillery Brigade, partnered with the Navy's Helicopter Sea Combat Squadron 25 for a joint medical evacuation and air assault tactical training on May 26. MedEvac is a core mission for both units, and air assault remains a primary insertion method within the Pacific Command Theater. During the exercise, the Navy squadron completed annual requirements for landing zone identification, transport care, and tactical battle drills. Concurrently, the National Guard soldiers trained on tactical combat casualty care, landing zone operations, and realistic combat and peacetime scenarios. From AFN Sasebo, I'm Seaman Joelle Angrand.

0: It's time for your frontline headlines with Stars and Stripes.
1: President Donald Trump declared the ceasefire between Iran and the U.S. over after the two traded fire in the Strait of Hormuz. The U.S. struck more than 80 targets, while Iran launched attacks at bases in Kuwait and Bahrain. Peace talks are now on hold. The Navy identified the squadron commander as the aviator lost when a helicopter ditched in the Arabian Sea. Commander Gabriel Edwards was a father of two. Crews searched 14,000 square miles before suspending the effort. Finally, the Air Force canceled the promotions of 135 airmen due to a testing error. An outdated scoring key graded 27 questions incorrectly on a knowledge test for security forces. Other airmen will get those promotions instead.
0: For more headlines, catch Stars and Stripes at stripes.com.
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4: 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I'm Seaman Apprentice Evanai Nazo. The wonderful Maggie Quinones from Embry-Riddle talks about some degrees and benefits they offer.
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6: Service.

you've been listening since last hour, you are already aware that in Japan, they've got this thing known as cool biz, which is their way of trying to turn down the modified business dress code when they have to turn up the temperatures. The idea is they're saving energy by not using their AC. So they're going to turn down the regulations on how you dress for work. And hopefully, when temperatures go up, your body temperature still stays a manageable temperature. But here's the thing. Korea also has its own alternative. Rather than cool biz, they've got something known as 훌마엽시. This is a cool combination of words of first cool and then the Korean word for style. This campaign was essentially designed to alter dress code in daily life, just like Japan, as a means of saving energy and cutting down on greenhouse gas emissions. This, just like Japan, was not something that businesses on their own decided to do. Instead, it was the Ministry of Environment. The MOE suggested that clothing style through multimedia should encourage public participation, raising public understanding that there will be a necessity to try dealing with temperatures in a way that may differ from what professional norms would normally require. And what this means is the MOE expects that the dress code will not only make people feel like they're in the spirit of summer, but it's actually going to lower your body temperature by as much as 3 or 4 degrees Celsius. And this means they can save electricity on air conditioning and cut down on greenhouse gas emissions. And an official from the MOE in Korea said that annually held 훌마엽시 campaigns have helped spread the dress code throughout society, and said that they've called upon ministries, local governments, and even public institutions to inform workers of government, private, or freelance working sectors that meetings and events in the summer should adjust their norms, expectations, and dress codes to make sure that they can handle business and they can handle it properly. Now, they did mention that this idea, cool biz, did originate in Japan, which generates some confusion over the term, but reduces the effect of the campaign. And so the interesting thing is, how do you get two countries with different cultures to both recognize that they have a need, a necessity, an operational requirement to get the job done, but also allow society to be comfortable and stay healthy enough to get that job done, while also not superseding their cultural traditions? And the tough thing about that is there's no real clear way to do it. But one of the best ways is simply by checking on the person next to you, making sure that they recognize that although times change, temperatures change, well, regulations change as well. And it's not always just for the sake of making things more difficult. In fact, sometimes it makes it a whole lot easier because, well, here's the thing. In the summer, you're going to want to get out and you're going to want to move. So why not wear something comfortable and get something loose? That way you can stay feeling loose, because when the temperature rises, the volume does as well, right here on AFN The Eagle, serving America's best.

0: Dave Packer. A day after an armed suspect was arrested near Capitol Hill telling police he was going to the Supreme Court, two Supreme Court justices asking Congress for additional funding to keep them safe. ABC's Jay O'Brien has more from Washington.
1: Justices Amy Coney Barrett and Elena Kagan pleading for more security funding, saying they face an alarming rise in threats. Barrett describing a swatting incident at her home just last month.
2: One of my teenage sons opened the door to go out with friends and saw in our street, it was full of police cars who had responded to a false report of gunshots and raised voices in my home.
1: Last year, a man was sentenced to 8 years in prison for planning to assassinate Justice Brett Kavanaugh.
0: President Trump making an about-face after saying the U.S. would charge ships to sail through the Strait of Hormuz. ABC's Mary Bruce reports.
3: President Trump announced the plan.
4: We're going to guard it. We're going to get paid for guarding it. A lot of money.
3: Trump contradicting what his own Secretary of State said just last month.
5: No country is allowed to charge tolls or fees on an international waterway.
3: A full about face.
6: I don't think anybody should be able to charge a fee for the strait.
3: Trump changing his tune after oil prices soared and American Gulf allies called to complain.
0: A pause in ICE traffic stops as President Trump's border czar Tom Homan Tuesday defended the training of ICE officers following the fatal shooting of a 26-year-old Colombian man as he drove to work in Maine Monday.
7: I don't know the specifics of these agents that are involved, but it's under investigation, and we'll find out how the investigation lands.
0: It was the second such shooting in a week, coming after another fatal shooting during a traffic stop in Houston. An investigation being launched into a pontoon boat that capsized on the San Francisco Bay Tuesday, leaving one person dead and launching a search for two missing people. 19 people were said to be on board when it went down. 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
9: I'm Senior Airman Austin Salazar. In the Pacific Ocean, Canadian Royal Navy conducted a torpedo firing during the sea phase of the exercise Rim of the Pacific 2026. RIMPAC provides a unique training opportunity while fostering and sustaining cooperative relationships among participants. In the Republic of Korea, U.S. Navy, Army, and Coast Guard personnel rehearsed expeditionary medical procedures during the combined joint logistics over-the-shore training. This exercise is designed to integrate ship-to-shore connector capabilities and improve combined readiness. And in the Northern Mariana Islands, U.S. Army Corps of Engineers are rebuilding new classrooms for Northern Mariana College after Super Typhoon Senlaku. This has been your Pacific Pulse. I'm Senior Airman Austin Salazar.
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11: The American League claimed victory at the MLB All-Star Game in Philadelphia, 4-0, your final score. 7 hits by the American League players. Cody Bellinger drove in 2 runs. Ben Rice singled to center to score another run. And then in the 8th inning, Miguel Vargas hit a solo home run. National League was held to just 3 hits. The Athletic is reporting the NBA's investigation into the Los Angeles Clippers has grown in scope. It is no longer just about the salary cap circumvention with the aspiration deal, but now includes other improper expenses provided to Kawhi Leonard by the team. The expanded investigation has caused delays into any possible ruling. The Washington Wizards are shutting down rookie A.J. DeBonsa for the rest of the NBA Summer League. And in the World Cup, Spain is on their way to New York. They defeated France 2-0. They await the winner of Argentina and England for a chance to win their second World Cup title.
10: All the music.

0: Don't stop. Just go around the bus.
1: No, we can't. When they're stopped for passengers, we have to let them finish.
0: Why? It's not like we can hit them at the bus stop.
1: There could be people needing to cross the road that we don't know about, and we're going around, we could hit them.
0: Yeah, that makes sense. We should wait.
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0: If you're in a situation where you need emergency services but are off base, make sure to remember to dial 119 to get connected with local fire, police, and medical services. Again, that number is 119.
1: When it comes to exploring Japan, the language barrier can stop you in your tracks. But knowing even a few simple Japanese phrases can get you moving again. If learning on your own has been a challenge, the Yokosuka Fleet and Family Support Center can help you with classes taught by native Japanese speakers. The classes are small, so you'll get plenty of practice and be able to speak confidently in no time flat. Imagine all the cool new experiences you'll be able to try with even some basic Japanese under your belt. Oh, this is my stop. Mata ne.

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1: I'm Senior Airman Austin Salazar. In the Pacific Ocean, Canadian Royal Navy conducted a torpedo firing during the sea phase of the exercise Rim of the Pacific 2026. RIMPAC provides a unique training opportunity while fostering and sustaining cooperative relationships among participants. In the Republic of Korea, U.S. Navy, Army, and Coast Guard personnel rehearsed expeditionary medical procedures during the combined joint logistics over-the-shore training. This exercise is designed to integrate ship-to-shore connector capabilities and improve combined readiness. And in the Northern Mariana Islands, U.S. Army Corps of Engineers are rebuilding new classrooms for Northern Mariana College after Super Typhoon Senlaku. This has been your Pacific Pulse. I'm Senior Airman Austin Salazar.
2: It's time
3: to take a look around the Kanto Plain.
4: This is your Kanto Connection. I'm Senior Airman Maria Washler. Hisano Yamazaki, AFN Pacific's very own, speaks about water safety for the upcoming summer season.
5: According to the JCG, between 2024 and 2025 alone, 110 foreigners were involved in water incidents. 74 of those happened while they were just swimming or snorkeling. I'll talk about six main safety rules. First, avoiding prohibited areas. Next, you must check the weather and your body before jumping in. And then make sure you can call in an emergency. Wear a life jacket properly. Never ever drink and swim. And finally, only swim in areas with lifeguard.
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0: On August 8th, a 7.1 earthquake rattled southern Japan. Central and southern Japan remains vulnerable to additional quakes due to proximity to the Nankai Trough, a deep offshore fault line. In Japan, being prepared for natural disasters is always important. When prepping for natural disasters, always have an emergency bag ready. Bottled water, dry or canned food, a first aid kit, hygiene supplies, and a light source is paramount. And make sure your important documents are easily accessible.
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0: continue. I'm Ted Lindner, Fox News. Those are U.S. airstrikes continuing against Iran on Tuesday.
1: They'll continue until I say that's enough.
0: President Trump speaking exclusively to Fox's Trey Yinks. The president now, though, backing away from a plan to charge cargo shipping through the Strait of Hormuz.
2: The president says he abandoned a plan to charge a fee on cargo in the Strait of Hormuz after speaking with several Middle Eastern leaders. Instead, President Trump says a 20% fee will be replaced with trade and investment deals with Gulf partners.
1: And I like that, actually, because I don't think anybody should be able to charge a fee for the Strait.
2: The president is reimposing a naval blockade on Iranian ports and says the U.S. will be guardian of the Strait of Hormuz, a critical waterway for oil and natural gas shipments. Iran says it will control the strait and has targeted commercial vessels. At the White House, Jared Halpern, Fox News.
0: The president says talks with Iran will continue. President Trump welcoming Iraq's new prime minister to the White House, saying he had a change of heart on his recently proposed toll in the Strait of Hormuz. Fox's Jackie Heinrich with more.
3: President Trump said he reversed course on plans to impose a 20% fee to keep the Strait of Hormuz open after the leaders from Saudi Arabia, UAE, Qatar, Bahrain, and Kuwait offered an alternative.
1: They said, we'd love to do it a different way. We would like to invest tremendously in the United States as opposed to charging a fee. And I like that, actually, because I don't think anybody should be able to charge a fee for the Strait.
3: The president's remarks came alongside Iraq's new prime minister ahead of a private lunch where the two sides discussed Iraq's efforts to disarm Iranian-linked militia groups and keep plans on schedule for U.S. forces to withdraw from Iraq by September 30th.
0: President Trump says no longer a need for U.S. military presence in Iraq. Major League Baseball All-Star Game in Philly tonight. The American League beats the National League 4-0. 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
4: This is your News in One. Reporting for AFN Europe, I'm Navy Petty Officer Second Class Jordan Brown. U.S. Merchant Marines and German shipyard workers loaded a variety of military equipment bound for the 3rd Brigade 1st Cavalry Division aboard the cargo ship Green Bay in Bremerhaven, Germany. The cargo consisted of more than 2,800 pieces of U.S. Army equipment used during a 9-month deployment in Europe where the brigade trained alongside NATO allies. An operations officer assigned to the U.S. Army 598th Transportation Brigade, Major Wesley Dyson, says the German workers played a key role in the cargo unload.
5: What you're witnessing is the efficiency and the proficiency of the local nationals at this port enables a combatant commander to have that combat power to be assembled and reassembled out to the flot in a very expeditious and efficient manner.
4: That was your News in One. I'm Navy Petty Officer Second Class Jordan Brown.
6: Sports studios in Los Angeles. Here's Chris Perfett.
7: The American League claimed victory at the MLB All-Star Game in Philadelphia. 4-0, your final score. 7 hits by the American League players. Cody Bellinger drove in 2 runs. Ben Rice singled to center to score another run. And then in the 8th inning, Miguel Vargas hit a solo home run. National League was held to just 3 hits. The Athletic is reporting the NBA's investigation into the Los Angeles Clippers has grown in scope. It is no longer just about the salary cap circumvention with the aspiration deal, but now includes other improper expenses provided to Kawhi Leonard by the team. The expanded investigation has caused delays into any possible ruling. The Washington Wizards are shutting down rookie A.J. DeBonsa for the rest of the NBA Summer League. And in the World Cup, Spain is on their way to New York. They defeated France 2-0. They await the winner of Argentina and England for a chance to win their second World Cup title.
8: The names you know, the music you live.
6: Hey. AFN, the

Good afternoon. I am DJ Ghost, aka Seaman Graves, and I'm your host for today's Afternoon Liberty Call. Today is Wednesday, July 15th. Happy National Hot Dog Day to those who celebrate. Yes, it is in fact today, not the 4th of July. Today, we're going to find out how hot dogs came to be an American staple, and we got some weird beauty history later on as well. So thank you for tuning in, and let's get things started with Mariah the Scientist.

0: Dose. You're pretty turned up, huh?
1: I've only had two shots. I'm fine. Yeah, those shots hit me a lot faster than I thought. I'm going to go drink some water.
2: Nice.
0: Smart move, because you may be under your legal limit, but that doesn't mean you haven't already hit your personal limit.
1: Personally, I think I want another one.
2: Young again.
1: Personally, I think I should call a taxi tonight.
2: Nice.
0: Know your limits and stick to them.
3: Well, my taxi is almost here. You didn't drive, right?
4: Yeah. I left my keys at home. Don't worry about it. You have yourself a good weekend now.
3: Hey, yo, you can't do that, man. Riding your bike under the influence is illegal. It's not just automobiles. If it has wheels, it's illegal. Japan bicycle law is the same as vehicle laws. Violations can result in a DUI and even jail time.
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5: 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This message is for you. 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

tuned in for your favorite show only to find a sports game going into double overtime instead? We get it. It can be frustrating. But here at AFN, our TV schedules are subject to change, and live sports are usually the biggest reason why. Think about it. Rain delays, unexpected extra innings, and the totally unpredictable nature of live sporting events mean we sometimes have to adjust on the fly. Plus, we are contractually obligated to end a live sporting event exactly when the originating network stateside ends its coverage. So things shift around. We want to make sure you're never left guessing about what's playing tonight. The absolute best and most accurate place to check our programming schedule is online. Just head over to afn.mil for all the latest updates. That's afn.mil. Bookmark it today. So are hot dogs an American dish, or do they come from somewhere else? Find out next, right after we listen to Greedy by Tate McRae.

dogs have a contested origin story. There is dispute between Frankfurt, Germany, and Vienna, Austria over where sausages were originally invented. But regardless of that, the foundation of a hot dog, the sausage, was brought over to America by German immigrants in the mid-1800s. Many credit the hot dog concept to a Coney Island vendor named Charles Feltman. He sold the sausages in buns that he baked at his bakery so they would be easy for people to hold and enjoy while walking around Coney Island. The name is a slang term. The sausages were originally called Dachshund sausage due to their long shape, which was like the shape of the German dog breed. Teens then adopted the slang term hot dog in the late 1800s as a shorthand for the sausage name. Let's get into the weather for today. Right now, we are sitting at 85 degrees with a low of 81. Tomorrow, we have a high of 88 with a low of 79 and clouds. Today's exchange rate is 158 yen to your U.S. dollar at your local military banking facility. Now let's get back to the music here on AFN Sasebo, the Eagle, serving America's best.

0: This is your Eagle Radio News. I'm Petty Officer Jack Pridham. In Japan, the U.S. Air Force's newest fighter, the F-15EX Eagle II, accompanied by two F-15E Strike Eagle aircraft, all assigned to the 85th Test and Evaluation Squadron, returned to Kadena Air Base June 29th. Building on the aircraft's inaugural visit last year, the deployment provides another opportunity for airmen to train alongside the new aircraft. Operating the Eagle II from its future home station allows pilots, maintainers, and support personnel to continue refining the tactics, procedures, and sustainment practices that will support long-term operations across the Indo-Pacific. Equipped with advanced avionics, enhanced survivability, modern electronic warfare systems, and increased weapons capacity, the F-15EX will strengthen the Air Force's ability to respond to evolving security challenges across the Indo-Pacific. Off the coast of Japan, maritime forces from the Japan Maritime Self-Defense Force, Japan Coast Guard, and U.S. Coast Guard conducted Pacific Atlas 26-1, June 15th through the 19th. Japan Coast Guard Shunko-class patrol vessel Yumihari and U.S. Coast Guard cutter Midget conducted a vertical replenishment, transferring valuable materials at sea via aircraft to demonstrate agile sustainment capabilities. Following the maritime phase, subject matter experts from all three services held an exchange ashore in Japan, allowing the participants to review data and share best practices. Pacific Atlas 26-1 is an inaugural logistics demonstration exercise designed to validate communications, logistics procedures, and sustainment concepts that support strategic deterrence and operational flexibility in the Indo-Pacific. This has been your Eagle Radio News. From all of us here at American Forces Network Sasebo, thanks for listening.
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And if you have any questions, please do not hesitate to contact the Sasebo post office at DSN 252-3426. Coming up next, we have a beauty trend that honestly sucked a little bit. But first, let's listen to more music, and we will get started with Bad at Love by Halsey.

0: I'm rich.
1: What? What do you mean, Bill?
0: I just got this email from this Nigerian prince. He said he'll make me rich if I can just help him out.
1: Oh, boy. Bill, you know that's a phishing scam, right?
0: Who said anything about phishing?
1: Phishing, with a P. It's a scam people run to extort money or even PII.
0: Really?
1: Yeah, it's become a real nuisance, even for service members. Remember to treat your PII like gold.
0: Oh, what a bummer. Thanks for looking out for me, Todd. At least there's a bunch of hot singles dying to meet me in my area, though.
1: You're kidding, right?
2: Due to current events in or near the U.S. Central Command Area of Responsibility, a stop movement order has been issued for household goods, POV, and unaccompanied baggage shipments for many countries in the region. This means your personal property shipment may be stopped in transit, even if it has already arrived in the stop movement country. Contact the Department of War Personal Property Activity at 1-833-645-6683 for more details.
3: Are you ready, Ryder?
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5: It's whatever.
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talk about. We already know they had some pretty interesting beauty trends during the Renaissance. Queen Elizabeth I started a beauty trend of pale skin by famously painting her skin stark white like a piece of paper. Of course, if the queen had pale skin, everyone else wanted to follow suit. When temporary solutions weren't good enough, women turned to more drastic or permanent solutions to lighten their skin. Women would go to parks or riversides to scrounge up leeches to help with their skin lightening. It is said that they would put the leeches behind their ears to suck blood and make their faces appear as ghostly pale as possible. This became so popular, leech finder became an actual job for people who didn't have time to find their own, and you could pay someone for the service. As interesting as that job sounds, I'm glad that I have the career I do. Thanks for hanging out for the first hour of our afternoon Liberty Call. I will be back after more music and news here on AFN Sasebo, the Eagle, serving America's best.

0: day after an armed suspect was arrested near Capitol Hill, telling police he was going to the Supreme Court. Two Supreme Court justices asking Congress for additional funding to keep them safe. ABC's Jay O'Brien has more from Washington.
1: Justices Amy Coney Barrett and Elena Kagan pleading for more security funding, saying they face an alarming rise in threats. Barrett describing a swatting incident at her home just last month.
2: One of my teenage sons opened the door to go out with friends and saw in our street, it was full of police cars who had responded to a false report of gunshots and raised voices in my home.
1: Last year, a man was sentenced to 8 years in prison for planning to assassinate Justice Brett Kavanaugh.
0: President Trump making an about-face after saying the U.S. would charge ships to sail through the Strait of Hormuz. ABC's Mary Bruce reports.
3: President Trump announced the plan.
4: We're going to guard it, and we're going to get paid for guarding it. A lot of money.
3: Trump contradicting what his own Secretary of State said just last month.
5: No country is allowed to charge tolls or fees on an international waterway.
3: A full about face.
6: I don't think anybody should be able to charge a fee for the Strait.
3: Trump changing his tune after oil prices soared and American Gulf allies called to complain.
0: A pause in ICE traffic stops as President Trump's border czar Tom Homan Tuesday defended the training of ICE officers following the fatal shooting of a 26-year-old Colombian man as he drove to work in Maine Monday.
7: I don't know the specifics of these agents that are involved, but it's under investigation, and we'll find out how the investigation lands.
0: It was the second such shooting in a week, coming after another fatal shooting during a traffic stop in Houston. An investigation being launched into a pontoon boat that capsized on the San Francisco Bay Tuesday, leaving one person dead and launching a search for two missing people. 19 people were said to be on board when it went down. You're listening to ABC News.
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11: Spain is on their way to New York. They are back in the World Cup final for the first time since 2010 when they won the title. They defeated France on Tuesday 2-0, their third consecutive victory over their European neighbors in the past 2 years. They await the winner of England and Argentina. That showdown coming on Wednesday at 3 p.m. Eastern. The MLB All-Star Game on Tuesday night ended with a 4-0 victory for the American League. Cody Bellinger was named MVP of the game. He drove in two runs off of a bases-loaded single. The Athletic is reporting that the NBA's investigation into the LA Clippers has grown in scope. It is no longer just about salary cap circumvention with the aspiration deal, but now includes other improper expenses provided to Kawhi Leonard by the team, as well as a possible second unreported endorsement deal with a different company. The expanded investigation has caused delays into any ruling.
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0: A little homesick, a little homesick somebody.
1: Good afternoon. I am DJ Ghost, aka Seaman Graves, and I'm your host for today's Afternoon Liberty Call. Today is Wednesday, July 15th, and this hour we have a very special guest. Can you please introduce yourself?
2: Hello, everyone. My name is Mika. 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Whether you're new to Japan or you've been here for a while, we have classes that can help you learn new skills, meet new people, and enjoy your time in Japan.
1: Perfect. Thank you so much. We look forward to hearing more from you, Miss Mika. So thank you for tuning in this hour, and let's get things started with That's So True by Gracie Abrams.

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0: Welcome back, everyone. Miss Mika, can you tell us a little bit about the first class?
1: Yeah, so first, I'd like to introduce our Japanese phrase class. Our Japanese phrase class is held at the Free and Family Support Center twice a month, every other Tuesday from 11:30 a.m. to 12:30 p.m. Moving to a new country can be exciting, but it can be also feel a little overwhelming at first. Even learning a new few simple Japanese phrases can make everyday life much easier and more enjoyable. In this class, we practice useful expressions that you can use right away. We cover greeting, shopping, ordering food at the restaurants, asking for directions, numbers, and many other everyday situations. We also introduce Japanese custom and culture along the way so you gain a better understanding of life in Japan. No previous experience is needed, so don't worry if you've never studied Japanese before. Everyone is welcome.
0: Thank you so much. We will have even more information right after Something Special by Khalid.

0: thank you again for joining us today, Miss Mika. Can you tell us about another class?
1: Yes, so next, I want to introduce about ESL conversation class. Our ESL conversation class is held every Tuesday from 10 to 11 a.m. throughout August. It's designed for anyone who wants to practice speaking English in a relaxed and friendly environment. We focus on everyday conversations, fun activities, and building confidence while speaking English. It's also a great chance to make new friends from different backgrounds. Our goal is to create a comfortable space where everyone feels welcome to participate, practice, and enjoy learning together.
0: Thank you so much for telling us about these classes. Let's do a quick weather update. Right now, we are sitting at 85 degrees with a low of 81. Tomorrow, we have a high of 88 with a low of 79 and some clouds. Today's exchange rate is 158 yen to your U.S. dollar at your local military banking facility. 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Now, let's get back to the music on AFN Sasebo, The Eagle.

This is your Eagle Radio News. I'm Seaman Victoria Petrova. On July 10th, the Marines and sailors of 3rd Marine Logistics Group, alongside Republic of Korea allies and U.S. Joint Force partners, began a combined joint logistics over-the-shore CJ LOTS exercise at Daegu Beach, Pohang, South Korea. During CJ LOTS, our service members will work shoulder-to-shoulder with our ROK allies to discharge military cargo from ships at sea directly to an underdeveloped shoreline. Brigadier General Christopher Haar, commanding general 3rd Marine Logistics Group, said, quote, CJ LOTS is the ultimate test of our combined ability to project and sustain combat power in any environment, unquote. CJ LOTS 26 reinforces the alliance's role as the foundation for regional peace and security. 3rd Marine Logistics Group remains forward, engaged, and fully committed to the defense of the Republic of Korea. On July 3rd, U.S. Navy-led Pacific Partnership 2026, PP-26, and U.S. Army-led Pacific Friendship 2026, PF-26, concluded their joint mission with the closing ceremony at the Gold Coast Hotel in Quang Tri, Vietnam. The mission, which began June 22nd, brought PP and PF together for the first time, strengthening the bonds between the U.S. and Vietnam through medical exchanges, disaster management activities, infrastructure construction, and community outreach events. The Quang Tri stop was the first of five for this year's Pacific Partnership, with more stops planned in Indonesia, Malaysia, the Philippines, and Timor-Leste. The mission strengthens the 31-year diplomatic relationship between the U.S. and Vietnam through realistic side-by-side training that builds trust between military and civilian personnel. This training ensures both nations can coordinate quickly and effectively during real-world crises and underscore the U.S. commitment to regional stability. This has been your Eagle Radio News. From all of us here at American Forces Network Sasebo, thanks.

0: Welcome back, everyone. We have another class that we want to tell you about. Miss Mika, what is the next class?
1: So I'd like to tell you about one of my favorite classes is our origami class. Origami is traditional Japanese art of paper holding. It may look difficult, but it's actually something anyone can enjoy. In each class, we make different seasonal or cultural projects such as cranes, flowers, fans, or the other fan designs. Everything is taught step by step, so beginners are always welcome. Besides learning how to hold paper, you also discover the meaning and history behind some of the design. It is relaxing and creative activity that's perfect for both adults and children.
0: Thank you so much. I brought my family to the last origami class a few weeks ago, and my kids absolutely loved it. And it was super easy because Miss Mika is amazing at giving directions, and we are looking forward to the next one. Let's listen to a few more songs, and we'll get into the end of our hour here on AFN Sasebo the Eagle.

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1: Wait, really?
0: Yeah, it's a safety hazard. Here in Japan, there are 113 traffic laws applicable to bicyclists 16 years or older. Violations can result in on-the-spot blue tickets, and blue tickets cost you. 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

0: We have loved having you here, Ms. Mika. Thank you for telling us about all these amazing classes. What else can you tell us today?
1: So before I finish, I'd like to invite you to our next origami class. Our next class will be held on Friday, July 24th from 2 to 3 p.m. This time we'll be making a traditional Japanese uchiwa, the handi fan, which is perfect for the summer season. It's a fun project and you get to take your handmade fan home with you. 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Our class is a wonderful opportunity to experience Japanese culture, learn something new, and meet people in the community. We'd love to have you join us. For class schedules and registration information, please visit the Free and Family Support Center Facebook page or contact our office. Thank you so much for listening, and we hope to see you soon at one of our classes.
0: Thank you again, Ms. Mika. We appreciate you coming here and telling us about these classes. Just to reiterate that you can visit the Fleet and Family Support Center Facebook page for class schedules and registration information. And of course, contact the Fleet and Family office if you have any questions. Thank you for listening again. Keep tuning in after the music and news for more here on AFN Sasebo, the Eagle, serving America's best.

0: more strikes in Iran. I'm Ted Lindner, Fox News. The U.S. military carrying out strikes in Iran for the fourth straight night and brought back the naval blockade of Iranian ships. Fox's Anita Vogel with more.
1: The president making clear Iran is in for plenty more pain unless and until it gets back to the negotiating table.
2: They'll continue until I say that's enough. I mean, they'll continue. They've been there. You know, the word the military likes to use is degrade. They've been degraded to a very low level.
1: President Trump insisting the Strait of Hormuz is once again open for business for everybody but Iran, although he did back off a bit from his plan to impose a 20% fee for that service provided by the U.S. military after hearing from allies on the Gulf Cooperation Council.
0: More than 50,000 U.S. service members remain deployed across the Middle East as the military says American forces remain vigilant, lethal, and ready. The president says talks with Iran will also continue. A search and rescue effort involving a boat in the San Francisco Bay near Alcatraz. Fox affiliate KTVU, Fox 2's Betty Yu with more.
3: San Francisco Fire Chief Dean Crispin says that initial call came in about 3:35 afternoon as they report of a fire about 600 yards off Alcatraz. But when first responders arrived, they found a three-level pontoon boat overturned and mostly submerged. One person was pulled from the water. CPR was started, and that victim was rushed to shore where they were pronounced dead. Three others were taken to CPMC on Van Ness with injuries. 13 people made it safely to shore without getting medical attention at the hospital, while crews continue again to search for two people who remain missing.
0: Meteorologists say the water temperature near Alcatraz is only about 61 degrees, which can quickly become a life-threatening situation for anyone stuck in the water. 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
5: I'm Senior Airman Austin Salazar. In the Pacific Ocean, Canadian Royal Navy conducted a torpedo firing during the sea phase of the exercise Rim of the Pacific 2026. RIMPAC provides a unique training opportunity while fostering and sustaining cooperative relationships among participants. In the Republic of Korea, U.S. Navy, Army, and Coast Guard personnel rehearsed expeditionary medical procedures during the combined joint logistics over-the-shore training. This exercise is designed to integrate ship-to-shore connector capabilities and improve combined readiness. And in the Northern Mariana Islands, U.S. Army Corps of Engineers are rebuilding new classrooms for Northern Mariana College after Super Typhoon Senlaku. This has been your Pacific Pulse. I'm Senior Airman Austin Salazar.
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7: Spain is on their way to New York. They are back in the World Cup final for the first time since 2010 when they won the title. They defeated France on Tuesday 2-0, their third consecutive victory over their European neighbors in the past 2 years. They await the winner of England and Argentina, that showdown coming on Wednesday at 3 p.m. Eastern. The MLB All-Star Game on Tuesday night ended with a 4-0 victory for the American League. Cody Bellinger was named MVP of the game. He drove in 2 runs off of a bases-loaded single. The Athletic is reporting that the NBA's investigation into the LA Clippers has grown in scope. It is no longer just about salary cap circumvention with the aspiration deal, but now includes other improper expenses provided to Kawhi Leonard by the team, as well as a possible second unreported endorsement deal with a different company. The expanded investigation has caused delays into any ruling.
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Good afternoon. I am DJ Ghost, aka Seaman Graves, and I am still your host for today's Afternoon Liberty Call. Today is Wednesday, July 15th, and I hope you are having a great day so far. This hour, we have a little wellness minute where I share something to hopefully help you de-stress a little bit. Then we are talking about somewhere in Japan that you have to check out. So thank you for tuning in, and let's get things started with New Religion by Bebe Rexha.

0: 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If he were to deny you access to a secured space, you would have to fight off the strong urge to thank him. Terrorists spend years trying to break him. He is the most secure man in the world.
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And next, let's listen to some Miley Cyrus.

Welcome to your Wellness Minute. Today we are talking about how important good restorative sleep is. First of all, we need sleep to survive, but good sleep habits help improve our cognitive function, boosts our immune response, and helps our body repair and relax. A good sleep routine or sleep hygiene is something that I am currently working on. Sleep hygiene refers to the daily habits and environmental practices that promote consistent, high-quality sleep. For me personally, I shower at night because the temperature decrease between the hot water and the cooler room air can trigger your brain to start producing melatonin to help you sleep. I also set my alarm and then try to put my phone away 45 minutes before settling in for the night. And then I read a book for 30 minutes to help calm and quiet my brain. There have been so many studies done on sleep. It's truly wild that it is still something that so many adults struggle with. If you are having trouble falling asleep, staying asleep, or not feeling rested when you wake up, please talk to your doctor to make sure you are getting the sleep you need. Hopefully, you can get some sleep after this warm week we have had. Right now, it is cloudy at 83 degrees with a low of 81. Tomorrow, we have a high of 88 with a low of 79 and clouds. Today's exchange rate is 158 yen to your U.S. dollar at your local military banking facility. Now, let's get back to the music here on AFN Sasebo, The Eagle.

This is your Eagle Radio News. I'm Petty Officer Grant Gorzokowski. On July 1st, U.S. Navy, Coast Guard, and Marine Corps have joined maritime partners from Thailand and Canada and SADA HIP to launch the 32nd iteration of the Cooperation Afloat Readiness and Training Exercise, CARAT Thailand 2026. This year's exercise involves several firsts, including the addition of the U.S. Coast Guard fast response cutters and shore-based subject matter exchanges in Song Hla, with training events focusing on anti-submarine warfare, air defense, and mine countermeasures. U.S. Navy Rear Admiral Kyle Knapp stated, quote, "For over seven decades, the U.S. and Thailand alliance has reinforced regional maritime security through an unwavering partnership between the Royal Thai Navy and U.S. Navy. Together, we ensure regional stability," end quote. On the 6th of July, a Guam National Guard unit deployed under Task Force Talon, 38 Air Defense Artillery Brigade, partnered with the Navy's Helicopter Sea Combat Squadron 25 for joint medical evacuation and air assault tactical training at the island's THAAD site. Operating across Anderson Air Force Base and Marine Corps Base Camp Blaz, the exercise satisfied mutual training requirements by covering landing zone identification, troop transport, and tactical combat casualty care. Emphasizing the value of this collaboration in a joint operational environment, Captain Alejo Lujan stated, quote, "Guam is far from the continental United States, so we must be creative and collaborate with our sister services to maximize resources. Partnering with the HSC 25 Island Knights satisfied mutual training requirements and sharpened our real-world coordination." This has been your Eagle Radio News from all of us here at American Forces Network Sasebo. Thanks for listening.

Join us for a prize bingo night at Galaxies here on Main Base on Sunday, July 19th. Doors open at 4 p.m. and the game starts at 5 with over $1,200 in prizes available to win. Whether you are in it for the grand prize or small wins, Galaxies will have you shouting bingo all night. The grand prize is an Apple 11 iPad. So make sure to stop by for bingo night on July 19th at Galaxies. For more information, check out the MWR Sasebo Facebook page or contact DSN 252-2965. Coming up next, we have a gem in Japan you can see for a fun day trip. But first, let's listen to more music, and we will get started with The Middle by Zedd.

0: on.
1: Can you turn down your music?
0: What?
1: Your music. It's too loud.
0: Turn it down for what?
1: Well, for starters, you almost hit that bicycle.
0: What?
1: You didn't even hear him ring his bell.
0: What?
1: Plus, you're disturbing the peace.
0: What?
1: That song does slap.
0: Yeah!
1: But you shouldn't be able to hear it outside of your car.
0: What?
1: Come on, man. Be a good neighbor and keep your music to a reasonable level.
0: Okay!
1: Thanks, Little John. You're the best.
0: Yeah!
2: Due to current events in or near the U.S. Central Command Area of Responsibility, a stop movement order has been issued for household goods, POV, and unaccompanied baggage shipments for many countries in the region. This means your personal property shipment may be stopped in transit, even if it has already arrived in the stop movement country. Contact the Department of War Personal Property Activity at 1-833-645-6683 for more details.
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7: 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We're eagles. 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
6: 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I wonder what cool things we could see in Greenland.
7: 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If you want the full list and guidelines, check out the Fukuoka Airport website. 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
8: Service, local sound. Yeah.

Glover Garden in Nagasaki is an open-air museum of the mansions of several of the city's former foreign residents. It is located on a beautiful hilltop where Western merchants settled down after the end of Japan's era of seclusion in the second half of the 19th century. The main attraction of the garden is the former Glover House, the oldest wooden Western-style building in Japan. Thomas Glover was a Scottish merchant who moved to Nagasaki after the opening of its port to foreign trade in 1859. He later assisted some of the revolutionaries who would eventually overthrow the Tokugawa shogunate in the Meiji Restoration. Active in various industries, including shipbuilding and mining, Glover features prominently in the early history of Japan's industrialization. Visitors can enter buildings and explore the well-preserved rooms, witnessing the lifestyle of the wealthy figures who inhabited them. The residences are beautifully decorated and feature the furniture and appliances of the day. In addition to the historic buildings, the garden offers nice views of the city and the harbor, including some of Nagasaki's important industrial sites. Thank you for hanging out during this hour of our afternoon Liberty Call. I will be back after more music and news here on AFN Sasebo, the Eagle, serving America's best.

0: day after an armed suspect was arrested near Capitol Hill, telling police he was going to the Supreme Court, two Supreme Court justices asking Congress for additional funding to keep them safe. ABC's Jay O'Brien has more from Washington.
1: Justices Amy Coney Barrett and Elena Kagan pleading for more security funding, saying they face an alarming rise in threats. Barrett describing a swatting incident at her home just last month.
2: One of my teenage sons opened the door to go out with friends and saw in our street, it was full of police

0: cars, who had responded to a false report of gunshots and raised voices in my home.
1: Last year, a man was sentenced to 8 years in prison for planning to assassinate Justice Brett Kavanaugh.
2: President Trump making an about-face after saying the U.S. would charge ships to sail through the Strait of Hormuz. ABC's Mary Bruce reports.
3: President Trump announced the plan.
4: We're going to guard it, and we're going to get paid for guarding it. A lot of money.
3: Trump contradicting what his own Secretary of State said just last month.
5: No country is allowed to charge tolls or fees on an international waterway.
3: A full about face.
6: I don't think anybody should be able to charge a fee for the strait.
3: Trump changing his tune after oil prices soared and American Gulf allies called to complain.
2: A pause in ICE traffic stops as President Trump's border czar Tom Holman Tuesday defended the training of ICE officers following the fatal shooting of a 26-year-old Colombian man as he drove to work in Maine Monday.
7: I don't know the specifics of these agents that are involved, but it's under investigation, and we'll find out how the investigation lands.
2: It was the second such shooting in a week, coming after another fatal shooting during a traffic stop in Houston. An investigation being launched into a pontoon boat that capsized on the San Francisco Bay Tuesday, leaving one person dead and launching a search for two missing people. 19 people were said to be on board when it went down. You're listening to ABC News.
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9: I'm Senior Airman Austin Salazar. In the Pacific Ocean, Canadian Royal Navy conducted a torpedo firing during the sea phase of the exercise Rim of the Pacific 2026. RIMPAC provides a unique training opportunity while fostering and sustaining cooperative relationships among participants. In the Republic of Korea, U.S. Navy, Army, and Coast Guard personnel rehearsed expeditionary medical procedures during the combined joint logistics over-the-shore training. This exercise is designed to integrate ship-to-shore connector capabilities and improve combined readiness. And in the Northern Mariana Islands, U.S. Army Corps of Engineers are rebuilding new classrooms for Northern Mariana College after Super Typhoon Senlaku. This has been your Pacific Pulse. I'm Senior Airman Austin Salazar.
10: From the Fox Sports Studios in Los Angeles, here's Chris Perfect.
11: Spain is on their way to New York. They are back in the World Cup final for the first time since 2010 when they won the title. They defeated France on Tuesday 2-0, their third consecutive victory over their European neighbors in the past 2 years. They await the winner of England and Argentina, that showdown coming on Wednesday at 3 p.m. Eastern. The MLB All-Star Game on Tuesday night ended with a 4-0 victory for the American League. Cody Bellinger was named MVP of the game. He drove in 2 runs off of a bases-loaded single. The Athletic is reporting that the NBA's investigation into the LA Clippers has grown in scope. It is no longer just about salary cap circumvention with the aspiration deal, but now includes other improper expenses provided to Kawhi Leonard by the team, as well as a possible second unreported endorsement deal with a different company. The expanded investigation has caused delays into any ruling.

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Good afternoon. I am DJ Ghost, aka Seaman Graves, and I am your host for today's afternoon Liberty Call. Today is Wednesday, July 15th. The time is 5:10, and I hope you are having a great day so far. For this last hour together, I have the entertainment news you need and a cool historical figure to take you into the rest of your evening. So thank you for tuning in, and let's get things started with I Knew It, I Knew You by Taylor Swift.

0: now, young trainer. 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
1: 7-Eleven?
0: No, no, my dear child, the MWR Library. Every last Tuesday of the month, from 2:30 to 3:30, they have a Pokemon meetup for kids ages 5 to 14 with games, books, trading cards, and more.
1: That sounds cool, but I don't have any Pokemon cards.
0: No worries. If you don't have cards of your own, you can borrow the library's. Just make sure to bring a parent if you are 10 years old or younger.
1: I'm gonna catch them all.
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The new and final season of All American is premiering on the CW. It's a show that starts by following a high school football star as he is recruited from his school in South Central LA to a fancy high school in Beverly Hills, and how he and his friends grow and figure out who they are. The show later on follows them into adulthood, so you kind of get like the full rounded story of watching them grow up and lean into their identities. But after 8 seasons, the show is ending. You can catch it all on Netflix or watch the last season unfold on the CW. Now on to a more serious note for our entertainment news. Sam Neill, famous Jurassic Park and Peaky Blinders actor, is dead at 78. He had recovered from cancer, and his family says that his passing is sudden and unexpected. Our thoughts definitely go out to his family. Jurassic Park was a huge part of my childhood, and I thought his character was one of the coolest people ever, and he is one of the reasons that I fell in love with science. Let's get into our weather. Right now we are sitting at 84 degrees with a low of 81. Tomorrow we have a high of 88 with a low of 79 and some clouds. Today's exchange rate is 158 yen to your US dollar at your local military banking facility. Now let's get back to the music on AFN Sasebo, The Eagle.

is your Eagle Radio News. I'm Seaman Michaela Graves. In Guam, the Emery S. Land-class submarine tender, USS Frank Cable, AS-40, returned to Apra Harbor, Guam after completing sea trials June 26. Sea trials is the Frank Cable's first step in becoming deployable following the successful completion of an 8-month maintenance period. During sea trials, the crew, both Navy sailors and Military Sealift Command Civil Service mariners, participated in drills to ensure the teams can work side by side. The drills, including man overboard, abandoned ship, mass casualty, damage control, general quarters, engineering and operational task visual information, were conducted with success and displayed the Cable's ability to maintain ship readiness. Frank Cable, forward deployed to the island of Guam, repairs, rearms, and resupplies submarines and surface vessels in the Pacific region. In Okinawa, Japan, U.S. Marines with 12th Marine Littoral Regiment, 3rd Marine Division, formally received both the Navy Marine Expeditionary Ship Interdiction Systems, or NEMESIS, and Marine Air Defense Integrated Systems, or MADIS, June 10th. The Nemesis is a highly mobile and rapidly deployable ground-based offensive anti-ship missile system used in sea denial and littoral protection. The MADIS is a short-range surface-to-air system that enables low-altitude air defense battalions to deter and neutralize hostile aircraft. A cornerstone in the Marine Corps Force Design Initiative, the Nemesis and MADIS represent a significant step forward in the Marine Corps modernization efforts. These systems provide Okinawa-based Marines with cutting-edge capabilities tailored for the complex littoral environment. 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
2: They say the holy water's watered down, and this town's lost its faith.

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0: The Chili's on Main Base will be closed on Monday, July 20th for routine maintenance. But don't worry, they will be back up and running for regular business hours the very next day. And speaking of closures, the Harbor View Club will be closed on Tuesday, July 21st from 1 p.m. to 5 p.m. for maintenance. And then they will be back open just after those few hours. Coming up next, we have a story of a cool publisher and printer from the Revolutionary War. But first, let's listen to some more music. Here is Beyonce.
1: Take off the show.

0: Part of being a responsible pet owner is picking up after your pet. So when your pet does a solid, do everyone a solid and dispose of it properly.
1: Every year in the United States, more than 3,000 children are injured by falling from windows. Some of these incidents are fatal. All of them are preventable. Teach children not to lean or climb on windows or screens, and move furniture away from windows to discourage climbing. Always keep windows closed and locked when not in use. Most importantly, always stay vigilant in supervising children at play and check window safety locks as part of your daily routine. Your child's safety is worth the effort.
2: I hate having to ride a bike to work every morning.
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4: 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Now, there's other shuttle routes, but you can find the bus schedule at the bus stops themselves and the CFAST Facebook page.
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Catherine Goddard is the only woman's name you will find on the Declaration of Independence, but she's not a signer, so how is it there? Well, she was the printer to the Continental Congress, and the Declaration of Independence that she printed in Baltimore in 1777 was the first version of the document to list the names of the signers. Goddard risked her life and her livelihood by including her own name on the declaration when she printed it. Goddard was born in Connecticut in 1739 and learned the printing press at a very young age from her brother William. The family moved to Philadelphia, where William started the Pennsylvania Chronicle, and then they eventually relocated again to Baltimore. There, they started the city's first newspaper. Mary was named Postmaster of Baltimore in July 1775. She became the first Postmaster of Baltimore, the first female Postmaster in the colonies, and eventually the first female Postmaster in the United States. In December 1776, the Continental Congress relocated to Baltimore, just blocks from Goddard's printing office, bookstore, post office. As the official printer to the Continental Congress and a proud supporter of the American cause, she printed congressional resolutions and notices, as well as the Declaration of Independence with the names of the signers. Goddard's imprint at the bottom of the document identifies not only the city where she worked for so many years, but also her full name, quote, Baltimore in Maryland, printed by Mary Catherine Goddard, end quote. Thank you so much for hanging out this afternoon. Have a great evening, and don't forget to tune in tomorrow morning at 6 a.m. here on AFN Sasebo, the Eagle, serving America's best.

0: conflict with Iran continues. I'm Ted Lindner, Fox News. The U.S. military carrying out strikes on Iran for the fourth straight night and brought back the naval blockade of Iranian ships. Fox's Anita Vogel.
1: The president making clear Iran is in for plenty more pain unless and until it gets back to the negotiating table.
2: They'll continue until I say that's enough. I mean, they'll continue. They've been there. You know, the word the military likes to use is degrade. They've been degraded to a very low level.
1: President Trump insisting the Strait of Hormuz is once again open for business for everybody but Iran. Although he did back off a bit from his plan to impose a 20% fee for that service provided by the U.S. military after hearing from allies on the Gulf Cooperation Council.
0: More than 50,000 U.S. service members remain deployed across the Middle East as the military says American forces remain vigilant, lethal, and ready. A search and rescue effort involving a boat in the San Francisco Bay near Alcatraz. Fox TV affiliate KTVU, Fox 2's Betty Yu with the details.
3: San Francisco Fire Chief Dean Crispin says that initial call came in about 3:35 afternoon as a report of a fire about 600 yards off Alcatraz. But when first responders

0: responders arrived, they found a three-level pontoon boat overturned and mostly submerged. One person was pulled from the water. CPR was started, and that victim was rushed to shore where they were pronounced dead. Three others were taken to CPMC on Van Ness with injuries. 13 people made it safely to shore without getting medical attention at the hospital, while crews continue again to search for two people who remain missing.
1: Meteorologists say the water temperature near Alcatraz is only about 61 degrees. That can quickly become a life-threatening situation for anyone that is stuck in the water. 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
2: Here are your top stories from Federal News Network. The Army's effort to modernize its direct commissioning program is finally showing results. The most recent selection board reviewed around 60 candidates for high-demand fields, such as cyber, artificial intelligence, and information warfare. That's more candidates than the service historically commissioned in an entire year. The Army recently centralized the effort under U.S. Army Recruiting Command. The Defense Department now has a guide to prepare the acquisition workforce for broader use of a contracting authority known as TINA Lite. The authority gives greater flexibility to contracting officers when determining the level of detail for required certified cost and pricing data. TINA Lite can be used for contract actions exceeding $50 million when a contractor has a meaningful history of delivering the same or similar products to the department. You can find these stories and more when you visit our website, federalnewsnetwork.com. I'm Michelle Sandiford.
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4: Spain is on their way to New York. They are back in the World Cup final for the first time since 2010 when they won the title. They defeated France on Tuesday 2-0, their third consecutive victory over their European neighbors in the past 2 years. They await the winner of England and Argentina, that showdown coming on Wednesday at 3 p.m. Eastern. The MLB All-Star game on Tuesday night ended with a 4-0 victory for the American League. Cody Bellinger was named MVP of the game. He drove in 2 runs off of a bases-loaded single. The Athletic is reporting that the NBA's investigation into the LA Clippers has grown in scope. It is no longer just about salary cap circumvention with the aspiration deal, but now includes other improper expenses provided to Kawhi Leonard by the team, as well as a possible second unreported endorsement deal with a different company. The expanded investigation has caused delays into any ruling.
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6: Now here's a few words from Commander Fleet Activities Yokosuka's commanding officer, Captain John Hopkins, on what's happening on Yokosuka.
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1: I'm Senior Airman Austin Salazar. In the Pacific Ocean, Canadian Royal Navy conducted a torpedo firing during the sea phase of the exercise Rim of the Pacific 2026. RIMPAC provides a unique training opportunity while fostering and sustaining cooperative relationships among participants. In the Republic of Korea, U.S. Navy, Army, and Coast Guard personnel rehearsed expeditionary medical procedures during the combined joint logistics over the shore training. This exercise is designed to integrate ship-to-shore connector capabilities and improve combined readiness. And in the Northern Mariana Islands, U.S. Army Corps of Engineers are rebuilding new classrooms for Northern Mariana College after Super Typhoon Sinlaku. This has been your Pacific Pulse. I'm Senior Airman Austin Salazar.
2: It's time.
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6: This is your Kanto Connection. I'm Air Force Staff Sergeant Marcus Taylor. Emi Nakajima, a representative for Stars and Stripes Pacific, speaks about an upcoming back-to-school campaign.
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6: 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Thank you for listening. I'm Air Force Staff Sergeant Marcus Taylor.
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0: What are you looking for?
1: Something to do.
0: All right, well, good luck with that.
1: Wait, where are you going?
0: I'm heading over to Yokota's USO.
1: What's at the USO?
0: All sorts of things. Gaming consoles, a mini theater, and they have lots of events, too.
1: Whoa. Can I go?
0: Yeah, it's right inside the Yujo Community Center. They're open from 10 in the morning until 10 in the evening, Monday through Saturday. And you can find them on Facebook at USO Yokota.
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1: ABC News, I'm Chuck Severson. Good morning. The U.S. boosts air attacks on Iran while President Trump gives this apparent ultimatum to the Islamic regime to get back to negotiations by next Wednesday or else.
2: We're going to knock out all their power plants. We're going to knock out all their bridges unless they get to the table and negotiate. And
1: the president also telling Fox News, quote, I don't want to negotiate. Oil tanker traffic through the Strait of Hormuz again back to almost a complete standstill. Iran claims to have hit targets in Bahrain and Kuwait. After two recent fatal shootings during traffic stops by immigration officials, the Department of Homeland Security is putting them on pause. Former assistant DHS, now an ABC News contributor, John Cohen.
3: We've also seen videotapes of traffic stops in Pennsylvania and other places. So it appears, at least anecdotally at least, that we are seeing an increase not only in these stops, but also in stops that are resulting in injuries or death.
1: Sources say ICE officers will get more training. Acting Attorney General Todd Blanche faces a Senate confirmation hearing today to try to get the job permanently. Set to face questioning before the House Oversight Committee today about her relationship with Jeffrey Epstein. Catherine Rumler, former top lawyer at Goldman Sachs, who was White House counsel to President Barack Obama. Extreme heat continues baking more of America. Air quality becomes an issue, says Dr. Juanita Mora with the American Lung Association.
4: That ozone becomes like a sunburn into the lungs. And when that occurs, people can start wheezing, having coughing, having respiratory problems, along with from the heat, all the dehydration that can occur.
1: The bill that would make daylight saving time permanent passed the House yesterday, but it's not clear what will happen in the Senate. Evidence shows a new malaria vaccine in Africa is helping reduce cases, but officials are concerned that not everybody is getting the fourth and final booster. You're listening to ABC News.
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2: Spain is on their way to New York. They are back in the World Cup final for the first time since 2010 when they won the title. They defeated France on Tuesday 2-0, their third consecutive victory over their European neighbors in the past 2 years. They await the winner of England and Argentina. That showdown coming on Wednesday at 3 p.m. Eastern. The MLB All-Star game on Tuesday night ended with a 4-0 victory for the American League. Cody Bellinger was named MVP of the game. He drove in 2 runs off of a bases-loaded single. The Athletic is reporting that the NBA's investigation into the LA Clippers has grown in scope. It is no longer just about salary cap circumvention with the aspiration deal, but now includes other improper expenses provided to Kawhi Leonard by the team, as well as a possible second unreported endorsement deal with a different company. The expanded investigation has caused delays into any ruling.
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1: The U.S. military struck targets on four straight days to deter Iranian attacks on commercial shipping. American forces are preparing to resume the naval blockade of Iranian ports and coastal areas. Iran answered with its own wave of attacks on U.S. forces in Bahrain and Jordan. In Japan, many U.S. troops are set to lose their cost of living allowance. With the dollar now worth more than 162 yen, cola is projected to drop to zero. Officials say buying power remains the same as the dollar goes further on the local economy. The Space Force is offering enlisted recruits a $25,000 bonus to sign up for 8 years on active duty. The program is open to all specialties and ends November 30th. The Space Force fell short last year by about 25% of its enlistment target.
0: For more headlines, catch Stars and Stripes at stripes.com.
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4: 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I'm Seaman Apprentice Evan I. Nazo. The wonderful Maggie Quinones from Embry-Riddle talks about some degrees and benefits they offer.
5: I want to say that we have degrees that connect directly to real-world careers in aviation, safety, aeronautics, engineering, and much more. 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
4: That was your Kanto Connection. I'm Seaman Apprentice, Evan Ayanaza.

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1: Stay up to date on the latest news and information affecting Camp Sama by visiting their official Facebook page. 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

0: on the Eagle.
1: Hitting Iran a fifth straight day. I'm Dave Anthony, Fox News.
2: U.S. Central Command just announced that another round of U.S. strikes are currently taking place against Iranian targets.
1: Fox's Trey Yingst in Washington.
2: These are the first daytime strikes that we've seen since the ceasefire went into effect, an indication that indeed these strikes are escalating. When I spoke with President Trump yesterday at the White House, he told Fox News that a variety of strikes would take place this week and escalate next week. He said he is reserving the energy targets for later in this campaign, trying to put new pressure on the Iranian regime.
3: We're going to knock out all their power plants. We're going to knock out all their bridges unless they get to the table and negotiate.
1: This after the president reimposed a naval blockade around Iran's ports. Iran has also launched drone and missile attacks targeting Gulf countries with American military bases, Bahrain, Jordan, and Kuwait.
4: Iran says the resurgence in fighting has cost 30 lives there and wounded more than 260. The blockade is an attempt to weaken Iran economically, but President Trump has gone back on a threat to impose a 20% fee on all shipping in the Strait of Hormuz.
1: Fox's Jonathan Savage is being called a temporary pause. ICE agents will stop making most traffic stops after deadly shootings during immigration enforcement in Texas last week, then Maine on Monday. Border czar Tom Holman tells Fox those are being investigated.
5: Is there something that could have been done better? Is there any training that can be improved? Or is simply ICE doing their job and bad things happen when people don't comply with law enforcement officers?
1: We may not need to spring forward and fall back anymore.
6: The House passing the Sunshine Protection Act, which is a bill that would make daylight saving time permanent, and now heads to the Senate. And if passed, Americans would no longer have a chance to change their clocks twice a year, but it would also allow states to opt out.
1: That's Fox's Carly Shimkus. 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
7: Federal newscast, the Defense Department's recently released class deviation leaves defense contractors with many of the same questions they previously had about how they should comply with a series of restrictions aimed at severing ties with companies the Pentagon says support China's military. The Defense Department was supposed to issue a Defense Federal Acquisition Regulation Supplement rule, but instead the Pentagon published a class deviation to allow the Pentagon to immediately implement new restrictions. Notably, the rule significantly expands the definition of a Chinese military company beyond entities identified on the Pentagon's blacklist. And the Pentagon has named Bill Fitzhugh to run the military's global network of commissaries. He will take over as head of the Defense Commissary Agency in September.

0: SU served in the Army for 23 years and was also the acting principal deputy assistant secretary of defense for manpower and reserve affairs. Find these stories and more at federalnewsnetwork.com. I'm Eric White.
1: From the Fox Sports studios in Los Angeles, Chris Perfect.
2: Spain is on their way to New York. They are back in the World Cup final for the first time since 2010 when they won the title. They defeated France on Tuesday 2-0, their third consecutive victory over their European neighbors in the past 2 years. They await the winner of England and Argentina. That showdown coming on Wednesday at 3 p.m. Eastern. The MLB All-Star Game on Tuesday night ended with a 4-0 victory for the American League. Cody Bellinger was named MVP of the game. He drove in 2 runs off of a bases-loaded single. The Athletic is reporting that the NBA's investigation into the LA Clippers has grown in scope. It is no longer just about salary cap circumvention with the aspiration deal, but now includes other improper expenses provided to Kawhi Leonard by the team, as well as a possible second unreported endorsement deal with a different company. The expanded investigation has caused delays into any ruling.

0: One of the most frequently asked questions AFN gets is who decides what songs air on AFN the Eagle? The answer is listeners in the United States. AFN plays the most popular hits of today and yesterday according to airplay, download, and sales charts in the states. Also, just like stateside radio stations, AFN only airs FCC-compliant versions of hit songs.
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1: Senator Lindsey Graham, a retired Air Force colonel and South Carolina Republican, has died at age 71. His office cited a brief and unexpected illness. Graham was one of Washington's most outspoken backers of arming Ukraine and confronting Iran. In the Middle East, the U.S. and Iran traded attacks again after Iran fired on a container ship crossing the Strait of Hormuz. The U.S. hit 140 targets. Iran fired on U.S. bases in the region with minor damage and no casualties. Iran says the strait is closed, but the U.S. insists it is open. And finally, Yokota Air Base in western Tokyo has a new commander. Colonel Daniel Mendoza flew during Operation Tomodachi, the relief mission from Yokota after the 2011 earthquake and tsunami in Japan.
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4: This is your Kanto Connection. I'm Senior Airman Alana Walker. Major Seminette Reyes, the officer in charge at Yokota Air Base's mental health clinic, speaks about the fear and courage it takes to seek mental health support.
5: 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And you don't have to wait until fear disappears. 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

0: Prevost Station at Yokota Air Base, smoking and vaping aside, any family housing is prohibited. Tower residents are also prohibited from smoking or vaping on the unit balconies. In garden units, if no one lives on the second floor, smoking is authorized on the patio with the doors and windows closed. Smokeless tobacco products are authorized indoors, and residents may also smoke or vape in privately owned vehicles if all the windows are closed and the vehicle is at least 50 feet away from any federal facility. In all other cases, smoking and vaping is only authorized in designated tobacco areas approved by the installation commander.
1: Learn shigiriye, the art of torn washi paper collages, every second and fourth Thursday at Atsugi Library. 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

0: ABC News. I'm Chuck Sievertson. Good morning. A new threat from President Trump against Iran and vice versa. Trump setting a next Wednesday deadline.
1: We're going to knock out all their power plants. We're going to knock out all their bridges unless they get to the table and negotiate.
0: To Fox News, Iran's threatening to stop all energy exports from the region. The latest American air attacks in an Iranian army barracks, killing at least seven troops, wounding more than 260 people across the country, say Iranian officials. The former top lawyer at Goldman Sachs, Catherine Roemer, also a former Obama administration attorney, faces questions about her relationship with Jeffrey Epstein on Capitol Hill today. ABC's Peter Harlambos.
2: Roemer never represented Epstein as an attorney. The documents released in the Epstein files suggest that she frequently provided him legal and public relations advice. In emails to Epstein, who she occasionally referred to as Uncle Jeffrey and compared to an older brother, Roemer thanked him for lavish gifts, got advice about her career, and lambasted lawyers representing Epstein's victims.
0: The troubled release of the Epstein files is expected to come up at the Senate confirmation hearing today for Todd Blanche as Attorney General. Hours after a senior ICE official wrote in an email that immigration officer traffic stops are paused immediately, President Trump posts on social media that vehicle stops cannot be suspended or the criminals win. Two people have been killed in the vehicle stops recently in Maine and Texas. Many of the soldiers fighting for Russia in the war in Ukraine are African migrants, say POWs, at a camp in western Ukraine, to ABC's Patrick Reval.
3: Russia has been reluctant to declare a general mobilization, so it's not able to call on all of its huge population. Instead, it basically needs people to sign up who are willing to come for money.
0: Toxic air for millions. Wind is blowing heavy smoke from more than 800 wildfires in Canada and northern Minnesota into the upper Midwest and the northeast. 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
4: 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Recognizing that this population is often targeted by financial scams, the state attorneys general and the Department of Defense have created the Repeat Offenders Against Military Database, or ROAM, to track companies and individuals who repeatedly target the military community. One of the missions of the Bureau is to coordinate with other federal and state agencies to improve consumer protection for the military community. With agencies across the country reporting scams in their neighborhoods, ROAM will be able to investigate and stop frauds that cross state lines.
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7: Spain is on their way to New York. They are back in the World Cup final for the first time since 2010 when they won the title. They defeated France on Tuesday 2-0, their third consecutive victory over their European neighbors in the past 2 years. They await the winner of England and Argentina, that showdown coming on Wednesday at 3 p.m. Eastern. The MLB All-Star game on Tuesday night ended with a 4-0 victory for the American League.

0: Cody Bellinger was named MVP of the game. He drove in two runs off of a bases-loaded single. The Athletic is reporting that the NBA's investigation into the LA Clippers has grown in scope. It is no longer just about salary cap circumvention with the aspiration deal, but now includes other improper expenses provided to Kawhi Leonard by the team, as well as a possible second unreported endorsement deal with a different company. The expanded investigation has caused delays into any ruling.
1: Fresh music. Familiar voice.
2: Yeah. AFN.

0: This is Hisano with your Japanese culture tip. 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Also, it is good etiquette to refrain from speaking loudly on public transportation so as not to disturb fellow passengers. Next time, when you're in a public area, be mindful and respectful of your surroundings. See you again. Dewa mata.
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1: I'm Senior Airman Austin Salazar. In the Pacific Ocean, Canadian Royal Navy conducted a torpedo firing during the sea phase of the exercise Rim of the Pacific 2026. RIMPAC provides a unique training opportunity while fostering and sustaining cooperative relationships among participants. In the Republic of Korea, U.S. Navy, Army, and Coast Guard personnel rehearsed expeditionary medical procedures during the combined joint logistics over-the-shore training. This exercise is designed to integrate ship-to-shore connector capabilities and improve combined readiness. And in the Northern Mariana Islands, U.S. Army Corps of Engineers are rebuilding new classrooms for Northern Mariana College after Super Typhoon Senlaku. This has been your Pacific Pulse. I'm Senior Airman Austin Salazar.
2: It's time
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4: 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I'm Petty Officer Second Class T.R. 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
5: Yeah, so Destination Paradise is our annual magazine that highlights not just stuff in Japan, but travel destinations all over the Pacific. 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
4: That was your Consul Connection. Thank you for listening. I'm Petty Officer Second Class T.R. Tripp.

0: On this episode of Days of Our Military Lives, one sailor asks another how their day is going.
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2: Why? What's wrong?
1: My boss yelled
3: and
1: at
3: then
1: me.
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1: my
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1: landlord
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1: Is threatening
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2: 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They can help with all of those things.
1: Really? Thanks for the tip.
0: Yes, the Inspector General's office can assist you with whatever may happen in your military life. 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

0: overnight of bombing, Iran gets hit in the daytime. I'm Dave Anthony, Fox News, a fifth straight day of American attacks.
1: At 6 a.m. Eastern, 1:30 p.m. in Tehran, U.S. Central Command resumed airstrikes on Iran. The goal, once again, to make it harder for Iranian forces to attack commercial shipping in the Strait of Hormuz. Iran, though, is threatening to expand the conflict. The Revolutionary Guard warning regional energy exports are either shared by all or denied to all. A hint they're ready to target Gulf Arab interests.
0: Fox's Jonathan Savage. President Trump tells Fox after a Navy blockade went back into effect around Iran's ports, unless they return to nuclear negotiations.
2: Next week it gets really bad for them, because next week comes the power plants. Next week comes the bridges.
0: The president posted this morning on Truth Social that ICE is doing a great job and we can't give up one of its most important and effective crime-fighting tools, the traffic stop. Writing it'll play right into the criminals' hands. This after ICE put a hold on most stops following deadly shootings in Maine and Texas. Border czar Tom Holman tells Fox,
3: "We'll let this play out where it is, but I think ICE is going to continue doing record arrests, record removals, and this is, I wouldn't even call it bumping the road. I mean, this is going to be a short-term review."
0: In both shootings, Homeland Security says the drivers killed used the vehicle as a weapon. Neither were the target of the immigration enforcement being conducted. Acting Attorney General Todd Blanche is about to face tough questions at a Senate confirmation hearing starting now. His time as a Trump personal lawyer will be under scrutiny, and Fox's David Spunt reports.
4: Blanche's critics in the Senate, and there are plenty, will most likely bring up the Jeffrey Epstein files and the mistakes made with how the department handled the release of those files. Blanche himself has admitted there were mistakes when it came to redactions and potential victim identity releases.
0: There's also a confirmation hearing this hour for Director of National Intelligence nominee Jay Clayton. "We may no longer need to change the clocks twice a year. The House passed a bill to make daylight saving time permanent. The Senate considers it next." 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
6: I'm Senior Airman Austin Salazar. In the Pacific Ocean, Canadian Royal Navy conducted a torpedo firing during the sea phase of the exercise Rim of the Pacific 2026. RIMPAC provides a unique training opportunity while fostering and sustaining cooperative relationships among participants. In the Republic of Korea, U.S. Navy, Army, and Coast Guard personnel rehearsed expeditionary medical procedures during the combined joint logistics over the shore training. This exercise is designed to integrate ship-to-shore connector capabilities and improve combined readiness. And in the Northern Mariana Islands, U.S. Army Corps of Engineers are rebuilding new classrooms for Northern Mariana College after Super Typhoon Senlaku. This has been your Pacific Pulse. I'm Senior Airman Austin Salazar.
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8: Spain is on their way to New York. They are back in the World Cup final for the first time since 2010 when they won the title. They defeated France on Tuesday 2-0, their third consecutive victory over their European neighbors in the past 2 years. They await the winner of England and Argentina. That showdown coming on Wednesday at 3 p.m. Eastern. The MLB All-Star game on Tuesday night ended with a 4-0 victory for the American League. Cody Bellinger was named MVP of the game. He drove in 2 runs off of a bases-loaded single. The Athletic is reporting that the NBA's investigation into the LA Clippers has grown in scope. It is no longer just about salary cap circumvention with the aspiration deal, but now includes other improper expenses provided to Kawhi Leonard by the team, as well as a possible second unreported endorsement deal with a different company. The expanded investigation has caused delays into any ruling.

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2: Now here's a few words from Commander Fleet Activities Yokosuka's commanding officer, Captain John Hopkins, on what's happening on Yokosuka.
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1: The U.S. military struck targets on four straight days to deter Iranian attacks on commercial shipping. American forces are preparing to resume the naval blockade of Iranian ports and coastal areas. Iran answered with its own wave of attacks on U.S. forces in Bahrain and Jordan. In Japan, many U.S. troops are set to lose their cost of living allowance. With the dollar now worth more than 162 yen, cola is projected to drop to zero. Officials say buying power remains the same as the dollar goes further on the local economy. The Space Force is offering enlisted recruits a $25,000 bonus to sign up for 8 years on active duty. The program is open to all specialties and ends November 30th. The Space Force fell short last year by about 25% of its enlistment target.
0: For more headlines, catch Stars and Stripes at stripes.com.
2: It's time
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4: This is your Kanto Connection. I'm Senior Airman Maria Washler. Hisano Yamazaki, AFN Pacific's very own, speaks about water safety for the upcoming summer season.
5: According to the JCG, between 2024 and 2025 alone, 110 foreigners were involved in water incidents. 74 of those happened while they were just swimming or snorkeling. I'll talk about six main safety rules. First, avoiding prohibited areas. Next, you must check the weather and your body before jumping in. And then make sure you can call an emergency. Wear a life jacket properly. Never ever drink and swim. And finally, only swim in areas with lifeguards.

0: trash, two trash, red trash, blue trash. This one's hers, this one's his. Say, what a lot of trash there is. Put it in a bag, put it in a case, but never bring off-base trash on base.
1: No, seriously. If you live off-base, sort your trash according to Japanese law. Do not bring off-base trash on base. Not once, not never.
0: Full of food or full of clothes, put your trash where it goes.
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0: ABC News. I'm Chuck Severson. Right now in Capitol Hill, Acting Attorney General Todd Blanche will face questioning by members of the Senate Judiciary Committee, who will decide whether he gets the job permanently. They're all making opening comments. Senator Chuck Grassley is the chair.
1: The Senate has already judged your fitness for high office and confirmed you as the department's second-in-command.
0: The top Democrat on the committee, Illinois Senator Dick Durbin.
2: The Attorney General is the chief law enforcement officer of the United States of America. Since you were confirmed, the Department of Justice has literally violated dozens of court orders to advance the president's agenda.
0: Blanche had his opening statement, too.
3: In recent years, we watched the Justice Department turned against many of you and a former president, and it damaged the public's faith in justice. We are fixing that.
0: Questions could range from the handling of the Epstein files to the so-called anti-weaponization fund. The U.S. military says it fired missiles at Iranian missile launch and storage sites in the first daytime attack since the first 5 months and a half of the war. A new threat from President Trump today, setting a next Wednesday deadline.
4: We're going to knock out all their power plants. We're going to knock out all their bridges unless they get to the table and negotiate.
0: Iran's threatening to stop all energy exports from the region. New numbers about the cost of living this morning. The producer price index, tracking prices at the wholesale level. Declining energy costs in June helped to drive down the index 0.3%. But prices were still 5.5% higher than a year ago. President Trump posts on social media that vehicle stops by immigration police cannot be suspended, as was announced by an ICE official hours ago in an email after recent deaths during traffic stops in Maine and Texas. Unclear if the stops will be paused. 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
5: Federal newscast, the Defense Department's recently released class deviation leaves defense contractors with many of the same questions they previously had about how they should comply with a series of restrictions aimed at severing ties with companies the Pentagon says support China's military. The Defense Department was supposed to issue a Defense Federal Acquisition Regulation Supplement rule, but instead the Pentagon published a class deviation to allow the Pentagon to immediately implement new restrictions. Notably, the rule significantly expands the definition of a Chinese military company beyond entities identified on the Pentagon's blacklist. And the Pentagon has named Bill Fitzhugh to run the military's global network of commissaries. He will take over as head of the Defense Commissary Agency in September. Fitzhugh served in the Army for 23 years and was also the acting principal deputy assistant secretary of defense for manpower and reserve affairs. Find these stories and more at federalnewsnetwork.com. I'm Eric White.
6: From the Fox Sports studios in Los Angeles, Chris Perfect.
7: Spain is on their way to New York. They are back in the World Cup final for the first time since 2010 when they won the title. They defeated France on Tuesday 2-0, their third consecutive victory over their European neighbors in the past 2 years. They await the winner of England and Argentina, that showdown coming on Wednesday at 3 p.m. Eastern. The MLB All-Star game on Tuesday night ended with a 4-0 victory for the American League. Cody Bellinger was named MVP of the game. He drove in 2 runs off of a bases-loaded single. The Athletic is reporting that the NBA's investigation into the LA Clippers has grown in scope. It is no longer just about salary cap circumvention with the aspiration deal, but now includes other improper expenses provided to Kawhi Leonard by the team, as well as a possible second unreported endorsement deal with a different company. The expanded investigation has caused delays into any ruling.
6: Top Tracks.

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0: 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Now you're singing your favorite tunes.
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6: The selfie. 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It's called the traffic selfie. And you get one when you violate the rules of the road.
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1: Senator Lindsey Graham, a retired Air Force colonel and South Carolina Republican, has died at age 71. His office cited a brief and unexpected illness. Graham was one of Washington's most outspoken backers of arming Ukraine and confronting Iran. In the Middle East, the U.S. and Iran traded attacks again after Iran fired on a container ship crossing the Strait of Hormuz. The U.S. hit 140 targets. Iran fired on U.S. bases in the region with minor damage and no casualties. Iran says the strait is closed, but the U.S. insists it is open. And finally, Yokota Air Base in western Tokyo has a new commander. Colonel Daniel Mendoza flew during Operation Tomodachi, the relief mission from Yokota after the 2011 earthquake and tsunami in Japan.
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4: 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I'm Air Force Staff Sergeant Marcus Taylor. 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

0: It's not just President Trump. It doesn't make any of those individuals above the law.
1: Republican Senator John Cornyn pressed Blanche about part of the settlement that's been dropped, an anti-weaponization fund initially set up to pay those who claim they were targeted by the Biden Justice Department.
2: The President of the United States, who is a plaintiff in this lawsuit, has not agreed in writing to delete the weaponization fund, and there's no guarantee that he or one of the other plaintiffs might raise that issue by way of a lawsuit.
1: The acting attorney general replied,
0: there's no fund, so the results of such litigation, whatever it would be, wouldn't be a revival of the fund.
1: The director of national intelligence nominee, Jay Clayton, also being questioned at another Senate hearing. The U.S. is attacking Iran again. Fox's Trey Yingst reports.
3: This morning, U.S. Central Command announced a new wave of strikes against the Iranian regime, going after targets near the Strait of Hormuz. Rare daytime strikes. As the president told Fox News, these strikes will intensify and expand next week. The U.S. blockade of Iranian ports is back in place.
1: And meanwhile, Iran has been targeting U.S. bases, firing drones and missiles at several Gulf countries. 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
4: Here are your top stories from Federal News Network. The Army's effort to modernize its direct commissioning program is finally showing results. The most recent selection board reviewed around 60 candidates for high-demand fields, such as cyber, artificial intelligence, and information warfare. That's more candidates than the service historically commissioned in an entire year. The Army recently centralized the effort under U.S. Army Recruiting Command. The Defense Department now has a guide to prepare the acquisition workforce for broader use of a contracting authority known as TINA Lite. The authority gives greater flexibility to contracting officers when determining the level of detail for required certified cost and pricing data. TINA Lite can be used for contract actions exceeding $50 million when a contractor has a meaningful history of delivering the same or similar products to the department. You can find these stories and more when you visit our website, federalnewsnetwork.com. I'm Michelle Sandiford.
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6: Spain is on their way to New York. They are back in the World Cup final for the first time since 2010 when they won the title. They defeated France on Tuesday 2-0, their third consecutive victory over their European neighbors in the past 2 years. They await the winner of England and Argentina. That showdown coming on Wednesday at 3 p.m. Eastern. The MLB All-Star game on Tuesday night ended with a 4-0 victory for the American League. Cody Bellinger was named MVP of the game. He drove in 2 runs off of a bases-loaded single. The Athletic is reporting that the NBA's investigation into the LA Clippers has grown in scope. It is no longer just about salary cap circumvention with the aspiration deal, but now includes other improper expenses provided to Kawhi Leonard by the team, as well as a possible second unreported endorsement deal with a different company. The expanded investigation has caused delays into any ruling.
5: AFN the Eagle.

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1: I'm Senior Airman Austin Salazar. In the Pacific Ocean, Canadian Royal Navy conducted a torpedo firing during the sea phase of the exercise Rim of the Pacific 2026. RIMPAC provides a unique training opportunity while fostering and sustaining cooperative relationships among participants. In the Republic of Korea, U.S. Navy, Army, and Coast Guard personnel rehearsed expeditionary medical procedures during the combined joint logistics over-the-shore training. This exercise is designed to integrate ship-to-shore connector capabilities and improve combined readiness. And in the Northern Mariana Islands, U.S. Army Corps of Engineers are rebuilding new classrooms for Northern Mariana College after Super Typhoon Senlaku. This has been your Pacific Pulse. I'm Senior Airman Austin Salazar.
2: It's time
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4: This is your Kanto Connection. I'm Seaman Apprentice Evanai Nazo. The wonderful Maggie Quinones from Embry-Riddle talks about some degrees and benefits they offer.
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4: That was your Kanto Connection. I'm Seaman Apprentice, Evan Ionazo.

0: 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Oh, yeah, baby. 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

0: service members caught using mobile devices while driving off base in Japan could be hit with thousands of dollars in fines or up to a year in prison. Don't throw away your career for one text.
1: Ever hear this growing up?
2: Close the door! Do you think I'm paying to cool the outside?
1: How about this?
2: Who left this light on?
1: Or this one?
3: Don't touch that thermostat. If you're cold, put on a sweater.
1: Sure, it was annoying growing up, but as an adult, you can kind of see their point. Energy costs money, and the more we can save, the better. Yes, you're agreeing with your parents. Yes, maybe you're old. Nice sweater. Turn stuff off before you go.

0: I'm Michelle Franzen. The Senate confirmation hearings underway for Acting Attorney General Todd Blanche, President Trump's pick to become the next permanent AG. Senators questioned Blanche on a variety of issues, including the DOJ's handling and release of the Jeffrey Epstein files. Here's ABC's Peter Haralambos.
1: It is interesting to see how Blanche is responding, in particular to questions about the Epstein affair, where there's this bipartisan criticism at times. And we're actually hearing at times new things from Blanche that kind of contradict his past statements. For example, he tried to defend the fact that he hasn't been meeting personally with Epstein victims. He says by law he's not allowed to do that, or by policy, which is kind of a newer explanation. He also claimed that the DOJ is willing to investigate claims brought by Epstein victims. That contradicts remarks he

0: before the war started. Iran has been firing on cargo ships and American allies. The U.S. overnight launching a seven-hour wave of strikes aimed at degrading Iran's ability to threaten commercial shipping. And the president says these attacks will escalate in the coming days.
1: ABC's Mary Bruce. Parts of central Texas bracing for potentially catastrophic flooding. Some areas receiving more than 10 inches of rain, and more is on the way. You're listening to ABC News.
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4: Spain is on their way to New York. They are back in the World Cup final for the first time since 2010 when they won the title. They defeated France on Tuesday 2-0, their third consecutive victory over their European neighbors in the past 2 years. They await the winner of England and Argentina. That showdown coming on Wednesday at 3 p.m. Eastern. The MLB All-Star Game on Tuesday night ended with a 4-0 victory for the American League. Cody Bellinger was named MVP of the game. He drove in 2 runs off of a bases-loaded single. The Athletic is reporting that the NBA's investigation into the LA Clippers has grown in scope. It is no longer just about salary cap circumvention with the aspiration deal, but now includes other improper expenses provided to Kawhi Leonard by the team, as well as a possible second unreported endorsement deal with a different company. The expanded investigation has caused delays into any ruling.
3: This is the Eagle.
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0: People of Yokota Air Base, do I have some news for you? 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You ready? 042-507-6555. Instead of having to call the base operator from your cell phone to get a hold of 225-RIDE, this is a direct line, making it easier and quicker for you to catch that safe ride home. Again, that number is 042-507-6555. This number isn't replacing 225-RIDE, it's just giving you more options.
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1: The U.S. military struck targets on four straight days to deter Iranian attacks on commercial shipping. American forces are preparing to resume the naval blockade of Iranian ports and coastal areas. Iran answered with its own wave of attacks on U.S. forces in Bahrain and Jordan. In Japan, many U.S. troops are set to lose their cost of living allowance. With the dollar now worth more than 162 yen, cola is projected to drop to zero. Officials say buying power remains the same as the dollar goes further on the local economy. The Space Force is offering enlisted recruits a $25,000 bonus to sign up for 8 years on active duty. The program is open to all specialties and ends November 30th. The Space Force fell short last year by about 25% of its enlistment target.
0: For more headlines, catch Stars and Stripes at stripes.com.
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4: This is your Kanto Connection. I'm Senior Airman Alana Walker. Major Seminette Reyes, the officer in charge at Yokota Air Base's mental health clinic, speaks about the fear and courage it takes to seek mental health support.
5: 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And you don't have to wait until fear disappears. 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

0: 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There's endless possibilities for something fun to do. 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
1: When driving in Japan, traveling up to 30 kilometers over the speed limit results in a blue ticket or minor offense. Traveling over 30 kilometers above the speed limit is a pink ticket or criminal offense. Penalties range from fines to imprisonment, so obey the posted speed limit at all times.
2: Vehicle accidents are a leading cause of preventable injuries. Distracted driving can have deadly consequences, so be sure to take risks seriously. Distractions, bad weather, impairment, aggressive driving, and heavy traffic are just some of the risk factors that can lead to accidents. Ensure newly arrived personnel take their driving instructions seriously and understand the risks that come with driving overseas. Take the rules of the road seriously and make a commitment to driving safe while stationed in Japan.
1: Camp Sama's Yano Fitness Center is hosting Brazilian Jiu-Jitsu classes Mondays, Wednesdays, and Fridays. 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For more information or to sign up, contact the Yano Fitness Center.
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0: their hand. I'm Lisa Brady, Fox News. President Trump says U.S. strikes on Iran will intensify next week, telling Fox,
1: "We're going to knock out all their power plants. We're going to knock out all their bridges unless they get to the table and negotiate."
0: Iran keeps launching counterattacks at Gulf nations hosting U.S. forces, despite five straight days of U.S. airstrikes, including daytime hits today over Iran's attacks on commercial ships.
2: As President Trump plots ways to pressure the Iranians back into compliance, that is why he and the vice president and the war secretary and the CIA director are in the Situation Room yesterday, according to Axios. The sources said the meeting focused on new plans for devastating strikes on strategic targets in Iran, in addition to the strikes against Iranian targets in the Strait of Hormuz. The White House declined to comment. House Democrats now claim the war isn't ending because the exit strategy isn't clear.
0: Fox's Peter Ducey at the White House, overshadowed by the fighting with Iran. 2 days of talks between Israel and Lebanon, just wrapping up in Rome, working on a plan for Israeli forces to withdraw and Lebanese forces to step in, preventing Iran-backed Hezbollah from attacking Israel. Three confirmation hearings on Capitol Hill, including one for the Attorney General nominee.
3: Acting Attorney General Todd Blanche says he's working to restore public trust in the Justice Department, also highlighting plummeting crime rates nationwide under the Trump administration's DOJ.
4: We are keeping America safe, and we are just getting started. I love this.

0: was supposed to issue a Defense Federal Acquisition Regulation Supplement rule, but instead the Pentagon published a class deviation to allow the Pentagon to immediately implement new restrictions. Notably, the rule significantly expands the definition of a Chinese military company beyond entities identified on the Pentagon's blacklist. And the Pentagon has named Bill Fitzhugh to run the military's global network of commissaries. He will take over as head of the Defense Commissary Agency in September. Fitzhugh served in the Army for 23 years and was also the acting principal deputy assistant secretary of defense for manpower and reserve affairs. Find these stories and more at federalnewsnetwork.com. I'm Eric White.
1: From the Fox Sports studios in Los Angeles, Chris Perfect.
2: Spain is on their way to New York. They are back in the World Cup final for the first time since 2010 when they won the title. They defeated France on Tuesday 2-0, their third consecutive victory over their European neighbors in the past 2 years. They await the winner of England and Argentina. That showdown coming on Wednesday at 3 p.m. Eastern. The MLB All-Star game on Tuesday night ended with a 4-0 victory for the American League. Cody Bellinger was named MVP of the game. He drove in 2 runs off of a bases-loaded single. The Athletic is reporting that the NBA's investigation into the LA Clippers has grown in scope. It is no longer just about salary cap circumvention with the aspiration deal, but now includes other improper expenses provided to Kawhi Leonard by the team, as well as a possible second unreported endorsement deal with a different company. The expanded investigation has caused delays into any ruling.
1: All the music you need.

0: Hey, dude, you busy?
1: What's up?
0: I need you to go to the Red Cross CPR training.
1: You need me to do what now?
0: Most people who experience sudden cardiac arrest don't receive CPR because the bystanders didn't know how.
1: So
0: it can happen anywhere. Working out at the Ranger gym, swimming in their pool, or playing sports outside. It's too risky. You're my best friend, and you're always around. So if anything happens to me, you need to know what to do.
1: Well, are you going to get training too?
0: Don't be silly, dude. I can't perform CPR on myself.
1: That's not what I meant, man.
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6: Hi, I'm Captain Jacqueline Spiegel. I know that in the military we feel we're supposed to contain our emotions, sometimes even pushing them away to process them later. I've struggled with infertility for over 10 years and recently lost twins at the end of the first trimester. It was in the middle of a long TDY and I had to carry on. Fortunately, I was able to utilize the MFLEX. They helped me process my emotions and get through a very difficult time. And they can be there for you and your family members too. Don't suffer in silence.

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1: I'm Senior Airman Austin Salazar. In the Pacific Ocean, Canadian Royal Navy conducted a torpedo firing during the sea phase of the exercise Rim of the Pacific 2026. RIMPAC provides a unique training opportunity while fostering and sustaining cooperative relationships among participants. In the Republic of Korea, U.S. Navy, Army, and Coast Guard personnel rehearsed expeditionary medical procedures during the combined joint logistics over the shore training. This exercise is designed to integrate ship-to-shore connector capabilities and improve combined readiness. And in the Northern Mariana Islands, U.S. Army Corps of Engineers are rebuilding new classrooms for Northern Mariana College after Super Typhoon Sinlaku. This has been your Pacific Pulse. I'm Senior Airman Austin Salazar.
2: It's time
3: to take a look around the Kanto Plain.
4: This is your Kanto Connection. I'm Senior Airman Maria Washler. Hisano Yamazaki, AFN Pacific's very own, speaks about water safety for the upcoming summer season.
5: According to the JCG, between 2024 and 2025 alone, 110 foreigners were involved in water incidents. 74 of those happened while they were just swimming or snorkeling. I'll talk about six main safety rules. First, avoiding prohibited areas. Next, you must check the weather and your body before jumping in. And then make sure you can call in an emergency. Wear a life jacket properly. Never ever drink and swim. And finally, only swim in areas with lifeguard.
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0: 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I gotta go.
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1: From ABC News, I'm Michelle Franzen. The U.S. carried out rare daytime strikes today against Iran's coastal defense systems as the battle over the control of the Strait of Hormuz takes a new turn. Iran also firing back at U.S. assets in the region. ABC's Christian Cordero has more.
2: This video circulating online is from the southern port of Chabahar. Another video posted online shows Iran's retaliation in the escalating attacks, hitting a building in Kuwait that Iran's regime says stored U.S. weapons. Gulf allies, including Bahrain and Jordan, say their air defense systems have intercepted incoming missiles.
1: Key confirmation hearings taking place today, including Jay Clayton, President Trump's pick to become the next director of national intelligence. ABC's Peter Haralambu says more.
3: Multiple senators pressed Jay Clayton, a lawyer who currently serves as the U.S. attorney in Manhattan, about the outcome of the 2020 election. Georgia Senator John Ossoff.
4: Who won the 2020 election?
5: I'm not going to do this with you.
3: Clayton argued the questions amounted to political theater, but the remarks add to Democrats' criticism of Clayton's inexperience in intelligence matters and purported allegiance to Donald Trump. Clayton is still expected to be confirmed to replace Trump's acting pick for the job, whose brief yet controversial tenure has derailed the passage of a key surveillance law.
1: Tomorrow night, President Trump delivers a speech. Sources familiar with the matter tell ABC News his remarks could be related to the acting DNI's findings on the 2020 election. A day after the Labor Department released a consumer price index showing inflation eased last month, the producer prices out today, wholesale prices better than expected.
6: The producer price index offers a snapshot of inflation at the wholesale level by calculating prices that businesses are charging consumers and other businesses. Like the CPI, the PPI is subject to wild gyrations in the cost of food and energy. Strip out those things and producer prices last month rose 0.1%.
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8: I'm Senior Airman Austin Salazar. In the Pacific Ocean, Canadian Royal Navy conducted a torpedo firing during the sea phase of the exercise Rim of the Pacific 2026. RIMPAC provides a unique training opportunity while fostering

0: Perfect.
1: Spain is on their way to New York. They are back in the World Cup final for the first time since 2010 when they won the title. They defeated France on Tuesday 2-0, their third consecutive victory over their European neighbors in the past 2 years. They await the winner of England and Argentina. That showdown coming on Wednesday at 3 p.m. Eastern. The MLB All-Star game on Tuesday night ended with a 4-0 victory for the American League. Cody Bellinger was named MVP of the game. He drove in 2 runs off of a bases-loaded single. The Athletic is reporting that the NBA's investigation into the LA Clippers has grown in scope. It is no longer just about salary cap circumvention with the aspiration deal, but now includes other improper expenses provided to Kawhi Leonard by the team, as well as a possible second unreported endorsement deal with a different company. The expanded investigation has caused delays into any ruling.
2: One voice, one mission.

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0: Oh, boy.
2: 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All you have to do is check out the ACS Facebook page. The lessons are every second and fourth Monday of the month.
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5: Drinking and driving is a serious offense in Japan, both on and off base. 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
6: Hey, man, we haven't heard from you lately. We gotta go out and get our groove on. Text me. We'll hang out. Hey, man, are you good? You still haven't called me back yet. Yo, a lot of people are wondering where you are at right now. You should be here at this party. Come on out. Hey, are you okay? Call me.
7: Hey, I'm worried about you, and I think we should talk.
8: 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Take the time. Go the extra mile. 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
1: The U.S. military struck targets on four straight days to deter Iranian attacks on commercial shipping. American forces are preparing to resume the naval blockade of Iranian ports and coastal areas. Iran answered with its own wave of attacks on U.S. forces in Bahrain and Jordan. In Japan, many U.S. troops are set to lose their cost of living allowance. With the dollar now worth more than 162 yen, cola is projected to drop to zero. Officials say buying power remains the same as the dollar goes further on the local economy. The Space Force is offering enlisted recruits a $25,000 bonus to sign up for 8 years on active duty. The program is open to all specialties and ends November 30th. The Space Force fell short last year by about 25% of its enlistment target.
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4: 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I'm Air Force Staff Sergeant Marcus Taylor. 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
4: 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I'm Air Force Staff Sergeant Marcus Taylor.

0: talk about.
1: 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And once it's on the internet, it's there for good. 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
1: On Capitol Hill, I'm Lisa Brady, Fox News. It's a common theme at three confirmation hearings, one of them for Dr. Erica Schwartz, the president's pick to lead the CDC.
2: Schwartz served as deputy surgeon general in the first Trump administration. She's a retired public health service rear admiral, telling Senate Help Committee members today that she's always stood up for what is true and right.
3: You have my assurances that I will do that. I will never betray the science, ever. I will go where the science leads us. I will not have predetermined answers to conclusions.
2: Schwartz commits to restoring trust post-COVID as Democrat lawmakers criticize turnover at the CDC.
1: Fox's Alexandria Hoff, the former CDC director, was ousted after a dispute with the health secretary over vaccine policy. Dr. Schwartz also telling a Senate panel she would look into why mandatory surveillance of cyclospora was ended last year. That's the parasite driving the current outbreak of a stomach illness in more than 30 states, suspected of being linked to lettuces, but the specific source still under investigation. Acting Attorney General Todd Blanche also facing lawmakers, insisting he would not use the Justice Department for political purposes if confirmed as AG. Former federal prosecutor Jay Clayton facing questions from Democratic Senator Mark Warner about his qualifications to be director of national intelligence.
4: If you get this job, you're going to have intimacy with all of the nation's top closely guarded secrets.
5: As the U.S. attorney for the Southern District of New York, I've gained significant national security experience.
1: Clayton says that includes cases involving foreign terrorist groups, counter-espionage, and the abuse of communications platforms. A fifth day of strikes on Iran.
6: President Trump said that the strikes are going to continue and expand against the regime. Well, this morning, U.S. Central Command announced around 6 a.m. Eastern time that they were striking once again during the daytime Iranian territory.
1: Fox's Trey Ying, the president ramping up pressure on Iran to make a deal. 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
8: I'm Senior Airman Austin Salazar. In the Pacific Ocean, Canadian Royal Navy conducted a torpedo firing during the sea phase of the exercise Rim of the Pacific 2026. RIMPAC provides a unique training opportunity while fostering and sustaining cooperative relationships among participants. In the Republic of Korea, U.S. Navy, Army, and Coast Guard personnel rehearsed expeditionary medical procedures during the combined joint logistics over-the-shore training. This exercise is designed to integrate ship-to-shore connector capabilities and improve combined readiness. And in the Northern Mariana Islands, U.S. Army Corps of Engineers are rebuilding new classrooms for Northern Mariana College after Super Typhoon Senlaku. This has been your Pacific Pulse. I'm Senior Airman Austin Salazar.
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0: commitment to Kawhi Leonard by the team, as well as a possible second unreported endorsement deal with a different company. The expanded investigation has caused delays into any ruling.
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1: I'm Senior Airman Austin Salazar. In the Pacific Ocean, Canadian Royal Navy conducted a torpedo firing during the sea phase of the exercise Rim of the Pacific 2026. RIMPAC provides a unique training opportunity while fostering and sustaining cooperative relationships among participants. In the Republic of Korea, U.S. Navy, Army, and Coast Guard personnel rehearsed expeditionary medical procedures during the combined joint logistics over the shore training. This exercise is designed to integrate ship-to-shore connector capabilities and improve combined readiness. And in the Northern Mariana Islands, U.S. Army Corps of Engineers are rebuilding new classrooms for Northern Mariana College after Super Typhoon Senaku. This has been your Pacific Pulse. I'm Senior Airman Austin Salazar.
2: It's time
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4: 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I'm Seaman Apprentice Evanai Nazo. 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

0: News. I'm Michelle Franzen. Hostilities between the U.S. and Iran intensifying again today. The U.S. military launching a second round of strikes against Iran targets, and Iran's regime says it's also targeting U.S. assets in the region. ABC's Lama Hassan says the U.S. naval blockade is also back in place.
1: Democrats have long criticized Todd Blanche, a former defense attorney for President Trump.
0: In response to the blockade, the IRGC threatened to stop all energy exports from the Middle East and say that the export of oil and gas from the region will be either for everyone or no one. Key confirmation hearings taking place on Capitol Hill today. Those hearings include Acting Attorney General Todd Blanche, now the nominee to become the permanent AG.
1: Democrats have long criticized Todd Blanche, a former defense attorney for President Trump, for allegedly still treating Trump like a client. During an exchange with Senator John Kennedy about his friendship with Trump, Blanche might have given fuel to that criticism with a verbal slip-up.
2: Are you and President Trump friends?
3: I'm his lawyer, was his lawyer, and now I'm the Deputy Attorney General.
1: Blanche attempted to clarify the gaffe, claiming he's disagreed with the president and would refuse to do anything illegal at his direction. Peter Haralambos, ABC News.
0: Former Deputy Surgeon General Erica Schwartz, and now nominee to lead the CDC, also faced questions during her confirmation hearing. GOP Senator Bill Cassidy, who's also a doctor, asked Schwartz if she would act independently on vaccines and also follow the science.
4: Will you have the ability and the firmness to stand up to that political meddling, to say, no, that's wrong and this is right?
5: Chairman, you have my assurances that I will continue to lead by my integrity. I will never compromise on the science. I will always, always have the public's health in mind.
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6: This is your News in One. Reporting for AFN Europe, I'm Navy Petty Officer Second Class Jordan Brown. U.S. Merchant Marines and German shipyard workers loaded a variety of military equipment bound for the 3rd Brigade 1st Cavalry Division aboard the cargo ship Green Bay in Bremerhaven, Germany. The cargo consisted of more than 2,800 pieces of U.S. Army equipment used during a 9-month deployment in Europe where the brigade trained alongside NATO allies. An operations officer assigned to the U.S. Army 598th Transportation Brigade, Major Wesley Dyson, says the German workers played a key role in the cargo unload.
7: What you're witnessing is the efficiency and the proficiency of the local nationals at this port enables a combatant commander to have that combat power to be assembled and reassembled out to the flood in a very expeditious and efficient manner.
6: That was your News in One. I'm Navy Petty Officer Second Class Jordan Brown.
8: Studios in Los Angeles. Here's Chris Perfect.
9: Spain is on their way to New York. They are back in the World Cup final for the first time since 2010 when they won the title. They defeated France on Tuesday 2-0, their third consecutive victory over their European neighbors in the past 2 years. They await the winner of England and Argentina. That showdown coming on Wednesday at 3 p.m. Eastern. The MLB All-Star game on Tuesday night ended with a 4-0 victory for the American League. Cody Bellinger was named MVP of the game. He drove in 2 runs off of a bases-loaded single. The Athletic is reporting that the NBA's investigation into the LA Clippers has grown in scope. It is no longer just about salary cap circumvention with the aspiration deal, but now includes other improper expenses provided to Kawhi Leonard by the

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5: Hey, nice roll there, buddy. 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
1: The U.S. military struck targets on four straight days to deter Iranian attacks on commercial shipping. American forces are preparing to resume the naval blockade of Iranian ports and coastal areas. Iran answered with its own wave of attacks on U.S. forces in Bahrain and Jordan. In Japan, many U.S. troops are set to lose their cost of living allowance. With the dollar now worth more than 162 yen, cola is projected to drop to zero. Officials say buying power remains the same as the dollar goes further on the local economy. The Space Force is offering enlisted recruits a $25,000 bonus to sign up for 8 years on active duty. The program is open to all specialties and ends November 30th. The Space Force fell short last year by about 25% of its enlistment target.
0: For more headlines, catch Stars and Stripes at stripes.com.
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4: This is your Kanto Connection. I'm Senior Airman Alana Walker. Major Simonette Reyes, the officer in charge at Yokota Air Base's mental health clinic, speaks about the fear and courage it takes to seek mental health support.
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1: This is Mari Gregory with your Japanese culture tip. Do you have a texting while walking habit? Japanese announcements on department stores and public areas encourage people to stay off their cell phones for safety reasons. They also ask not to speak loudly when traveling on public transportation so as not to disturb fellow passengers. Next time, when you're in a public area, be mindful and respectful of your surroundings.

0: of strikes against Iran. I'm Lisa Brady, Fox News. The U.S. hitting Iran for a fifth straight day with two rounds of strikes so far today.
1: U.S. Navy and Air Force jets now striking around the clock, including daylight hours, in an effort to bring Iran back to the negotiating table. U.S. forces hit Greater Tomb Island outside the Strait of Hormuz for the first time. Iran has controlled it since 1971.
0: Fox's Lucas Tomlinson, President Trump warning of ramped up strikes next week if Iran is unwilling to make a deal, but saying again today they want to make a deal. Members of the U.S. military will have a new annual test added to their required health assessments, testosterone screenings.
2: I'm authorizing a new screening program for testosterone deficiency for our service members, ensuring you have the right testosterone levels to operate at your absolute best.
0: In a video announcement, Secretary Pete Hegseth noting that testosterone levels often naturally drop with age. The screening will only be required for service members 30 and older, and if treatment is recommended, receiving it will be up to the service member. Hegseth also says this is not about artificial enhancement. The president says not so fast after a plan to limit vehicle stops by immigration enforcement agents, at least temporarily. President Trump posting ICE cannot give up on the tactic.
3: President Trump calling the traffic stop one of the agency's most effective crime-fighting tools, saying without it, ICE would play right into the criminals' hands. DHS says agents use the stops because you don't need a judicial warrant like you do if you go into someone's house. So that's why it's such a big tactic. The debate follows two fatal ICE-involved shootings in less than 1 week.
0: Fox's Alexis McAdams. At the World Cup, Argentina just taking a 2-1 lead over England in stoppage time of their semifinal. 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
6: A fast-moving first half in Atlanta. England and Argentina currently scoreless in their World Cup semifinal that just had 3 minutes of stoppage time. No goals in the back of the net. Winner of this match will face Spain in the World Cup final coming up on Sunday in New York. Loser will face France in the third-place game that takes place Saturday in Miami. A trade in baseball today. Brewers adding to their pitching staff, acquiring Lance McCullers Jr. from the Houston Astros. McCullers is currently on a rehab assignment for Houston. It ends up being a salary dump, as Milwaukee will not be giving up any players in the deal. The ACC announced changes to their tiebreakers.
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6: Allowing higher-rated teams more of an opportunity to play in the conference title game, a change of the tiebreakers from a year ago. Steve Yzerman has stepped down as the GM of the Red Wings. Carolina Hurricanes will open up their regular season on September 29th, raising a banner against the Florida Panthers.
7: Yo, turn the radio up.
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Good morning, Sasebo. I'm Seaman Joel Ongron, a.k.a. DJ Sunny. I'm your host for this morning's Reveille Show. Today is Thursday. We're so close to the end of the week, July 16th. And for the next few hours, we'll be diving into history, mystery, and a little bit of celebrity gossip. Just enough to make you a little smarter at parties. Now, fun fact, did you know that on this day in 1918, the Russian Romanov family was executed in a 300-year imperial dynasty? We'll get into that and so much more in this morning's show. Currently, the time is 6:11 in the morning, and up next, we have Ice Cold Licks by The Fray, only on AFN Sasebo The Eagle, serving America.

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1: Adventure!
2: My taxi is almost here. You didn't drive, right?
3: Yeah. I left my keys at home. Don't worry about it. You have yourself a good weekend now.
2: Hey, yo, you can't do that, man. Riding your bike under the influence is illegal.
4: It's not just automobiles. If it has wheels, it's illegal. Japan bicycle law is the same as vehicle laws. Violations can result in a DUI and even jail time.

0: Over 3,000 people in the U.S. alone died from texting. I couldn't imagine not seeing my family again. It can wait.
1: I sure hope the professor doesn't give us a pop quiz today. Oh, good morning, professor. Are you stepping out before class?
2: Before? Class ended an hour ago.
1: What?
2: Where were you?
1: Oh, I guess I wrote it down wrong on my calendar.
2: No one wants to be like this, so make sure you keep your medical appointments. If you have an appointment, write it down, and on the day, show up 15 minutes early. That way, you and everyone else can get the proper medical care you need in a timely fashion.
3: Plugged in. Fired up.

The Chili's on Main Base will be closed on Monday, July 20th for routine maintenance. But don't worry, they will be back up and running for regular business hours the very next day. So be on the lookout for that. And coming up, three centuries of absolute power erased in a single night. Up next on This Day in History, we explore the shocking execution of the Romanov family and the bloody birth of the Soviet Union. Don't go away, but first, here is Bad Habits by Ed Sheeran.

Welcome back. So on this day in history, July 16th, 1918, a 300-year-old imperial dynasty met a sudden and violent end in the basement of a house in Yekaterinburg, Russia. Now today, we're talking about the execution of the Romanovs, an extremely sad and somber event in history. And to understand the magnitude of this event, you must look at what was lost. Now, the Romanov family had ruled Russia since 1613. Over three centuries, they built an empire that stretched across continents, characterized by immense wealth, glittering palaces, and absolute autocracy. But by the turn of the 20th century, the cracks in the foundation were impossible to ignore. Tsar Nicholas II, the final Romanov ruler, was a man fundamentally unsuited for a rapidly modernizing world. While the royal family lived in unimaginable opulence, the Russian people were suffering, crippling poverty, harsh working conditions, and a lack of political voice fueled deep-seated anger. Then came the disasters. First, a humiliating defeat in the Russian-Japanese War. Shortly after, the catastrophic casualties and economic ruin of World War I. Add in a toxic, a scandalous influence of the mystic Gregory Rasputin on the Tsarina, and the monarchy's credibility was entirely shattered. In February 1917, the pressure boiled over in a full-scale revolution. Bread riots in Russia forced Nicholas to abdicate the throne, effectively ending three centuries of Romanov rule. But the family wasn't executed right away. They were initially placed under house arrest by a moderate provisional government, living in a tense and terrifying limbo as their country tore itself apart. And when we return, we'll look at the radical shift that sealed their fate, the night of the execution, and the ripple effects that changed the globe forever. But first, here is the weather. Now, today's weather is 86 degrees. Tonight, it'll go down to about 79 degrees with a 40% chance of rain. Tomorrow, it'll be highs of 89 and lows of 79 degrees with a 50% chance of rain. And currently, it is 79 degrees, and the exchange rate is 158 yen to the U.S. dollar at your local military banking facility. And up next, we'll continue looking at the legacy of this event that ended the Romanov dynasty. But right now, we're going to play "I'll Forever Dream" by Alex Warren, only on AFN Sossible the Eagle.

0: This is your Eagle Radio News. I'm Petty Officer Jack Pridham. In Japan, the U.S. Air Force's newest fighter, the F-15EX Eagle II, accompanied by two F-15E Strike Eagle aircraft, all assigned to the 85th Test and Evaluation Squadron, returned to Kadena Air Base June 29th. Building on the aircraft's inaugural visit last year, the deployment provides another opportunity for airmen to train alongside the new aircraft. Operating the Eagle II from its future home station allows pilots, maintainers, and support personnel to continue refining the tactics, procedures, and sustainment practices that will support long-term operations across the Indo-Pacific. Equipped with advanced avionics, enhanced survivability, modern electronic warfare systems, and increased weapons capacity, the F-15EX will strengthen the Air Force's ability to respond to evolving security challenges across the Indo-Pacific. Off the coast of Japan, maritime forces from the Japan Maritime Self-Defense Force, Japan Coast Guard, and U.S. Coast Guard conducted Pacific Atlas 26-1, June 15th through the 19th. Japan Coast Guard Shunko-class patrol vessel Yumihari and U.S. Coast Guard cutter Midget conducted a vertical replenishment, transferring valuable materials at sea via aircraft to demonstrate agile sustainment capabilities. Following the maritime phase, subject matter experts from all three services held an exchange ashore in Japan, allowing the participants to review data and share best practices. Pacific Atlas 26-1 is an inaugural logistics demonstration exercise designed to validate communications, logistics procedures, and sustainment concepts that support strategic deterrence and operational flexibility in the Indo-Pacific. This has been your Eagle Radio News. From all of us here at American Forces Network Sasebo, thanks for listening.
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And coming up next, was it a necessary revolution or a brutal murder? We'll be diving into the fall of the Russian Empire, the rise of the Bolsheviks, and the tragic end of Tsar Nicholas II and his family. Here is Houdini by Dua Lipa.

0: Man, the USO is a godsend.
1: And can you believe that it is completely volunteer ran?
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3: Due to current events in or near the U.S. Central Command area of responsibility, a stop movement order has been issued for household goods, POV, and unaccompanied baggage shipments for many countries in the region. This means your personal property shipment may be stopped in transit, even if it has already arrived in the stop movement country. 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
4: Imagine, if you will, a world without steak, without bacon, and without eggs. No, this isn't an episode of The Twilight Zone. This is a world where we don't follow the meat import laws of Japan. You cannot bring meat products into Japan. Even a bag of beef jerky on an airplane could carry dangerous diseases that can infect or kill local livestock. Follow the import laws, or a world without steak could become a reality.
5: So it is decided then. You are the Fellowship of the Cart. A cart cannot be returned just anywhere. A cart is attained from the Cart Corral, and only there can it be unattained. It must be taken deep into the heart of the store and cast back into the corral from whence it came. Only you can do this.
6: But one does not simply walk a cart from whence it came.
7: I will do it. I will take the cart. Just watch.

All right, so welcome back. Today, we've been discussing this day in history, the execution, the sad execution of the Romanov family. Now, when we left off, Nicholas II had abdicated and his family was under house arrest. And the political winds in Russia were shifting with deadly speed. And by October of 1917, Vladimir Lenin and the Radical Bolshevik Party violently seized power. The Bolsheviks had zero intention of letting the Tsar live to serve as a rallying point for their political enemies. And on the night of July 16th, going into the early hours of the 17th, 1918, the family, Nicholas, Alexandra, and their five children and a few loyal servants were woken up. They were led into a basement under the guise of being moved for their own safety. But instead, a Bolshevik firing squad entered the room. The execution was chaotic, brutal, and absolute. There were no trials and no survivors. Now, the immediate effect was an escalation of the Russian Civil War, a vicious conflict between the Bolshevik Red Army and the anti-communist White Army. The Bolsheviks ultimately emerged victorious, establishing the Soviet Union, the world's first communist state. Now, the short-term results were devastating. Millions died from war, political purges, and famine. But the long-term effects reshaped the entire globe. The Soviet Union grew into a superpower, leading directly to the Cold War, which defined international relations for the rest of the 20th century. For decades, the Romanovs were erased from official Soviet history. Their remains hidden in unmarked graves. It wasn't until the collapse of the Soviet Union in 1991 that the truth was fully uncovered and the family was eventually recognized as martyrs by the Russian Orthodox Church. A dynasty that took 300 years to build up was wiped out in a single night, but its impact remains until even today. Now, I hope you found today's story insightful, and as we come to the end of the hour, I'd like to leave you with some words from Roman Emperor Marcus Aurelius. And it says, "You have power over your mind, not outside events. Realize this and you will find strength." Now, I hope that moves you. And coming up in the next hour, we'll be getting into our Weird History Show segment and discussing germs. Did you know that unofficially, Benjamin Franklin had a theory on what we now know as germs through catching a cold and prevention? Catch it here only on AFN South Suburban, the Eagle, serving America's.

take my hand and come with me because you look so fine that I really want to make you mine. Come on and get your kicks. Now you don't need to

gonna be my girl. Take my hand and come with me, because you look so fine that I really want to make you mine. I say you look so fine that I really want to make you mine. 4, 5, 6, come on and get your kicks. Now you don't need money with a face like that, do ya?

0: President Trump met with top officials in the Situation Room last night to discuss options for expanding military action against Iran. It included possible targets that could be hit in the coming days, that according to multiple sources. Today, the U.S. military carried out daytime airstrikes against Iranian defense systems, and Iran fired at U.S. assets in the region. ABC's Lama Hassan says the U.S. naval blockade in the Strait of Hormuz also back in place.
1: In response to this blockade, the IRGC has threatened to stop all energy exports from the Middle East. They said that the export of oil and gas from the region will either be for everyone or for no one. Now, as for the Strait of Hormuz, we know that both the U.S. and Iran are struggling to control the strait, but the Iranian regime is adamant that they are the guardians of the strait and even go on to say that it will remain closed until the U.S. stops its bombing campaign.
0: In San Francisco, Coast Guard search and rescue teams have not found three missing people who were on board a boat that began taking on water near Alcatraz yesterday. One person died after being found. Officials say at sunset, the mission will shift to recovery. Coast Guard Captain Jared Tosco.
2: Our crews have now been out there for 23 hours straight. They've cumulatively covered 950 square nautical miles. In addition, they've searched over 1,700 miles of track line, utilizing 11 surface assets and 4 aircraft.
0: In Texas, water rescues increasing due to life-threatening flash flooding.
3: A rare high-risk alert in effect as some areas could see an additional 10 to 15 inches of rain in the coming days, increasing the risk of life-threatening flash floods. Parts of Texas Hill Country seeing more than a foot of rain in the last 24 hours. Governor Greg Abbott issuing disaster declaration in 59 counties.
0: ABC's Faith Abube. Argentina beat England today in the World Cup semifinal. They'll take on Spain this Sunday in the final. 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
4: 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The Army's effort to modernize its direct commissioning program is finally showing results. The most recent selection board reviewed around 60 candidates for high-demand fields, such as cyber, artificial intelligence, and information warfare. That's more candidates than the service historically commissioned in an entire year. The Army recently centralized the effort under U.S. Army Recruiting Command. The Defense Department now has a guide to prepare the acquisition workforce for broader use of a contracting authority known as TINA Lite. The authority gives greater flexibility to contracting officers when determining the level of detail for required certified cost and pricing data. TINA Lite can be used for contract actions exceeding $50 million when a contractor has a meaningful history of delivering the same or similar products to the department. You can find these stories and more when you visit our website, federalnewsnetwork.com. I'm Michelle Sandiford.
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6: It took 55 minutes, but we finally have a goal in the World Cup semifinal between England and Argentina.
7: Rodgers' chance to cross, hooks it, and it's gone!
6: At 55th minute on Fox has given England a 1-0 lead on Argentina, and it has stayed that way as they continue to play in the 83rd minute. If England holds on, they'll face Spain in the World Cup final coming up on Sunday. If Argentina ends up not coming back, they'll be headed to the third place game to face France in Miami on Saturday. The Brewers are acquiring pitcher Lance McCullers Jr. in a trade from the Astros, picking up the rest of his salary as he's currently on a rehab assignment. Steve Eisenman stepped down as the GM of the Red Wings after 7 seasons. And Saints running back Alvin Kamara restructured his contract. He'll be back in New Orleans in 2026.
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20: Yeah.

Good morning, Sasebo. I'm Seaman Joelle Ongrand, a.k.a. DJ Sunny. I'm your host for this morning's Reveille Show. Today is Thursday, July 16th, and this morning we'll be getting into some weird history and discussing germs. Specifically, Benjamin Franklin's theory on germs. Did you know that he fought off colds by sitting completely naked by an open window? We'll get into that and there's so much more in this morning's show. Currently, the time is 7:11, and we have some great music for you. We're

0: 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The heck they call them hygiene gym for? 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Remember, Sasebo, use good hygiene in the gym. 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
2: I meant nothing by it, sir.
3: Water, then. 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I always said so.
4: Don't risk what you've earned, Cephas. Remember to be out of drinking establishments before 1 a.m.
3: There be no merriment in the brig, lad. Nor grog, neither.
4: Aye, sir.
3: What in tarnation is that?
5: Sir, a jelly donut, sir.
3: What is the point of going to the gym every day if you're trying to live off jelly donuts?
5: Sir, I don't know, sir.
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3: By the time I'm done with you, you'll look at a jelly donut and see push-ups.

join Travel and Tours on the Ikey Island overnight tour from August 8th to August 9th. You can enjoy the soft sand, sky blue waters, and beautifully sculpted coastlines of this magnificent island. Ikey Island is an isolated island in Nagasaki Prefecture. The island can be reached in approximately 60 minutes by high-speed boat from Hakata Port in Fukuoka Prefecture. Ikey Island is described in mythology as being the fifth island created in Japan. More than 150 stately shrines are dotted around the island. The entire island is also said to be a location thought to be flowing with mystical energy. Room, breakfast, and the ferry are included in the cost, making this trip one you don't want to miss. For more information, please contact Travel and Tours at DSN 252-3533. Again, that's DSN 252-3433. Or stop into their office at Fleet Landing. And coming up, centuries before doctors knew what germs were, Benjamin Franklin figured out that colds don't come from cold weather, they come from other people. We'll be talking about how one founding father used fresh air to fight an invisible enemy. Stick around for more weird history. But first, here is As It Was by Harry Styles.

right. So today we're getting into our weird history show segment, and we're discussing one of America's founding fathers, Benjamin Franklin. Now, you may know him for the kite, the key, and the $100 bill. But did you know he was also a pioneer of germ theory and an enthusiastic nudist, if you may? Now, let's set the scene. It's the mid-1700s, and if you catch a cold, the medical consensus of the day was that you got wet or were exposed to damp night air. They literally thought dampness seeped into your pores and made you sick. But Ben Franklin wasn't buying it. He was a scientist who trusted his own eyes. And Franklin noticed that sailors who spent months soaking in wet and freezing ocean spray rarely caught colds. But people crammed together in stuffy, unventilated rooms, they got sick constantly. So, long before Louis Pasteur and Robert Koch proved the existence of microscopic germs, Franklin theorized that colds were passed from person to person through shared stagnant air. And to prevent catching these invisible sicknesses, Franklin developed a highly unusual morning routine. He called it the air bath. Every morning, regardless of the weather, Franklin would open all the windows in his bedroom and sit completely nude for an hour or two while he read and wrote his letters. He believed that allowing the skin to breathe in fresh air purged the body of illness, and that trapping yourself in unventilated sweat-soaked clothing was a recipe for disaster. Can you imagine his neighbors, though? Now, later on, we'll talk about the time Franklin's weird theories forced another founding father into a very uncomfortable sleepover, and how Franklin's bizarre habits actually changed the world. But first, here is the weather. Today's weather is 86 degrees. Tonight, it'll go down to about 79 degrees with a 40% chance of rain. Tomorrow, it'll be highs of 89 and lows of 79 degrees with a 50% chance of rain. And currently, it is 80 degrees, and the exchange rate is 158 yen to the U.S. dollar at your local military banking facility. And later on, we'll continue exploring Ben's bizarre theory on germs and how it proves to be real after all. This is the Morning Reveille Show, only on AFN Sensible the Eagle, serving America's best.

0: is your Eagle Radio News. I'm Seaman Victoria Petrova. On July 10th, the Marines and sailors of 3rd Marine Logistics Group, alongside Republic of Korea allies and U.S. Joint Force partners, began a combined joint logistics over-the-shore CJLOTS exercise at Daegu Beach, Pohang, South Korea. During CJLOTS, our service members will work shoulder-to-shoulder with our ROK allies to discharge military cargo from ships at sea directly to an underdeveloped shoreline. Brigadier General Christopher Haar, Commanding General 3rd Marine Logistics Group, said, quote, CJLOTS is the ultimate test of our combined ability to project and sustain combat power in any environment, unquote. CJLOTS 26 reinforces the Alliance's role as the foundation for regional peace and security. 3rd Marine Logistics Group remains forward, engaged, and fully committed to the defense of the Republic of Korea. On July 3rd, U.S. Navy-led Pacific Partnership 2026, PP-26, and U.S. Army-led Pacific Friendship 2026, PF-26, concluded their joint mission with the closing ceremony at the Gold Coast Hotel in Quang Tri, Vietnam. The mission, which began June 22nd, brought PP and PF together for the first time, strengthening the bonds between the U.S. and Vietnam through medical exchanges, disaster management activities, infrastructure construction, and community outreach events. The Quang Tri stop was the first of five for this year's Pacific Partnership, with more stops planned in Indonesia, Malaysia, the Philippines, and Timor-Leste. The mission strengthens the 31-year diplomatic relationship between the U.S. and Vietnam through realistic side-by-side training that builds trust between military and civilian personnel. This training ensures both nations can coordinate quickly and effectively during real-world crises and underscore the U.S. commitment to regional stability. This has been your Eagle Radio News. From all of us here at American Forces Network Sasebo, thanks for listening.
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because those who serve deserve more than just noise.

in for your favorite show only to find a sports game going into double overtime instead? Well, we get it. It can be confusing and frustrating, but here at AFN, our TV schedules are subject to change and live sports are usually the biggest reason why. Now think about it. Rain delays, unexpected extra innings, and the totally unpredictable nature of live sporting events means we sometimes have to adjust on the fly. Plus, we are contractually obligated to end a live sporting event exactly when the originating network stateside ends its coverage. So, things shift around. We want to make sure you're never left guessing about what's playing tonight. The absolute best and most accurate place to check our programming schedule is online. Just head over to afn.mil for all the latest updates. That's afn.mil. Bookmark it today. And later on, what happens when Benjamin Franklin and John Adams are forced to share a tiny bed in a stuffy inn? A hilarious argument about fresh air and the spread of disease. When we return, we'll discuss the uncomfortable presidential sleepover that foreshadowed modern medicine. But first, here is Easy on Me by Adele.

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Welcome back. Now, before the break, we were talking about Benjamin Franklin, his daily naked air baths, and his radical idea that colds are caught from other people, not from cold weather. Now, this theory led to one of the funniest and weirdest moments in American history. In September of 1776, Franklin and John Adams were traveling together to New Jersey. The inns were packed, and the two men were forced to share a tiny bed in a closet-sized room. Adams, terrified of the night air, immediately went to shut the room's single window. Franklin stopped him, saying, "Don't close it. We will be suffocated." Now, Adams argued that the cold air would make them sick. Franklin confidently replied that the air in the room, filled with their own breath and sweat, was much more dangerous. As they lay in bed, Franklin delivered a long, passionate lecture on the mechanics of respiration, ventilation, and how illnesses spread in close quarters. He literally talked John Adams to sleep. So, what were the effects of Franklin's weird obsession with fresh air? In the short term, not much. Most doctors of his era completely ignored him. John Adams certainly thought he was an eccentric weirdo. Franklin's air baths remain a funny quirk of a brilliant man. But in the long term, Franklin was remarkably ahead of his time. He was essentially predicting airborne viral transmission a full century before the medical community accepted germ theory. His relentless advocacy for fresh air and ventilation foreshadowed the massive public hygiene and sanitation movements of the 19th and 20th centuries. Today, we know proper ventilation is one of the most critical factors in stopping the spread of airborne illnesses. So the next time you crack a window to clear out a stuffy room, tip your hat to Benjamin Franklin. Just maybe keep your clothes on. Now, I hope you found today's weird history facts insightful. And we're coming up to the end of the hour. And like always, I'd like to leave you with a motivational minute to help you awaken that drive inside you to tackle the new day. Now, this morning's quote comes from Albert Einstein, and it says, "The measure of intelligence is the ability to change." Now, I hope that moves you. And coming up in the next hour, we're going into our random fun facts of the day and discussing the Silk Road. Catch it here on 93.1 FM, AFN Sasebo, the Eagle.

0: anchor disabled by U.S. forces. I'm Lee Silicera, Fox News. It happened in the Arabian Gulf. The U.S. military says it's the first ship to be stopped since the U.S. put the blockade back in place, as the U.S. Navy air campaign against Iran has expanded.
1: U.S. Navy jets now launching strikes around the clock, including daylight hours, in an effort to bring Iran back to the negotiating table. This afternoon, U.S. forces hit Greater Toum Island outside the Strait of Hormuz for the first time. The increased volume of airstrikes, an attempt to clear a path through the Strait of Hormuz to increase shipping volume and potentially paving the way for U.S. warships to sail through, something that hasn't happened for 2 months.
0: Fox's Lucas Tomlinson in Tel Aviv. President Trump says the renewed U.S. strikes against Iran began after Iran began targeting civilian ships in the Strait of Hormuz. This afternoon, President Trump was in Carlisle, Pennsylvania, telling weapons makers to pick up production.
2: We have the best quality in the world, but we need a little more speed.
0: The president said there will be nearly $10 billion in new investments in the U.S. industrial base coming to Pennsylvania. The House Speaker and Vice President say they have a plan to pass a budget.
3: Speaker Mike Johnson says the House Budget Committee will likely pass a budget resolution Thursday, and it will pass through the full House next week.
4: After the Senate passes the budget resolution, our four instructed House committees can go to work to write the reconciliation bill itself.
3: They expect the Senate to pass the resolution before the August recess. Vice President Vance met with Republicans Wednesday to push for agreement, despite some concerns about the proposed $95 billion in spending.
0: Fox's Jessica Rosenthal. Vice President Vance said the Save America Act will be part of the reconciliation package, and there'll also be help for farmers and for troops as part of the package. Defending champion Argentina reaches the World Cup final, beating England 2-1. 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
5: This is your News in One. Reporting for AFN Europe, I'm Navy Petty Officer Second Class Jordan Brown. U.S. Merchant Marines and German shipyard workers loaded a variety of military equipment bound for the 3rd Brigade 1st Cavalry Division aboard the cargo ship Green Bay in Bremerhaven, Germany. The cargo consisted of more than 2,800 pieces of U.S. Army equipment used during a 9-month deployment in Europe where the brigade trained alongside NATO allies. An operations officer assigned to the U.S. Army 598th Transportation Brigade, Major Wesley Dyson, says the German workers played a key role in the cargo unload.
6: What you're witnessing is the efficiency and the proficiency of the local nationals at this port enables a combatant commander to have that combat power to be assembled and reassembled out to the flot in a very expeditious and efficient manner.
5: That was your News in One. I'm Navy Petty Officer Second Class Jordan Brown.
7: Studios in Los Angeles. Here's Monsi Bolaños.
8: At the World Cup, Argentina was down but never out.
9: Messi driving in. Messi crossing back. Oh, there it is. Lautaro Martinez. Stoppage time. Go ahead. Goal for Argentina.
8: You heard it all on Fox TV. Argentina is headed back to the World Cup finals to face Spain on Sunday in New Jersey. Lionel Messi assisted on both of the goals that happened within 7 minutes for Argentina. England will face France for third place on Saturday. In the NFL, the Saints and running back Alvin Kamara have agreed to a restructured contract to keep him in New Orleans. And in the NHL, the Carolina Hurricanes will raise their second Stanley Cup championship banner on September 29th when they host the Florida Panthers to kick off the season. In baseball, the Brewers have acquired left-handed pitcher Lance McCullers from the Astros.
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Good morning, Sasebo. I'm Seaman Joel Ongrand, aka DJ Sunny. I'm your host for today's Morning Revely Show. Today is Thursday, July 16th, and this morning we'll be getting into our random fun facts of the day and discussing the Silk Road. It wasn't just one road. It certainly wasn't paved with silk. We're rolling the map on the ancient world's ultimate superhighway. Currently, the time is 8:11, and we have some exciting music for you today. We're playing

0: life. Don't drink and drive.
1: Well, my taxi's almost here. You didn't drive, right?
2: Yeah. I left my keys at home. Don't worry about it. You have yourself a good weekend now.
1: Hey, yo, you can't do that, man. Riding your bike under the influence is illegal. It's not just automobiles. If it has wheels, it's illegal. Japan bicycle law is the same as vehicle laws. Violations can result in a DUI and even jail time.
3: Did you know you could be detained for carrying a knife in Japan? Japanese law prohibits carrying any blades of 6 centimeters and longer without a legitimate reason. That includes box cutters, multi-tools, and even scissors. Reasons such as self-defense or in case of emergency are not considered legitimate reasons under Japanese law, and even blades smaller than 6 centimeters can sometimes lead to trouble. Contact your local law enforcement to learn more.
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The Autopolis is giving away free tickets to their Super Taiki race at the end of July. 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For more information on this fun event, go to the MWR Facebook page or call the ITT office at DSN 315-252-2165. Again, that's 252-2165. And coming up, what do gunpowder, the bubonic plague, and Marco Polo have in common? Well, they all hitched a ride on the Silk Road. We'll be talking about the ancient globalization right after this. Here is Circles by Post Malone, only on AFN Sasebo the Eagle, serving America's

welcome to our random fun facts of the day. Today, we are dusting off the history books to talk about the ancient world's most famous trade route, the Silk Road. Now, first off, let's bust a massive myth. The Silk Road was not a single paved highway. It instead was a massive sprawling web of interconnected land and sea routes that stretched over 4,000 miles, linking the Far East with the Middle East and Europe. It officially started around 130 BCE during China's Han Dynasty. The Chinese emperor sent an explorer named Zhang Xing out into the unknown Western territories. He came back with tales of magnificent horses and eager trading partners, after which China opened its doors, and the world was never the same after. Now, why silk? Well, at the time, China had a strict monopoly on silk production. The punishment for smuggling silkworm eggs out of the empire was death. When silk finally made its way to the Roman Empire, the Romans went absolutely crazy for it. And fun fact, the Romans didn't even know how silk was made. They actually thought the fabric was combed from the leaves of special trees. But here is the catch. Almost no one traveled the entire 4,000 mile length of the road. It functioned like an ancient relay race. A merchant would travel a few hundred miles, sell his goods at an oasis city to the next merchant, and head home. By the time a bolt of Chinese silk or a bag of Indian spices reached Rome, it had changed hands dozens of times, becoming astronomically expensive. But it wasn't just luxury goods moving across the desert sands. Ideas, religions, and empires hitched a ride too. When we return, we'll talk about the Mongol Empire, Marco Polo, and how this ancient superhighway finally came to a grinding halt. But first, here is the weather. Now, today's weather is 86 degrees. Tonight, it'll go down to about 79 degrees with a 40% chance of rain. Tomorrow will be highs of 89 and lows of 79 degrees with a 50% chance of rain. And currently, it is 80 degrees and the exchange rate is 158 yen to the U.S. dollar at your local military banking facility. And later on, when we return, we'll continue looking at more fun facts about the Silk Road. This is your Morning Reveille show, only on AFN Sasebo. The Eagle. Get ready to shake it. I went deaf on it.

0: This is your Eagle Radio News. I'm Petty Officer Grant Gorzokowski. On July 1st, U.S. Navy, Coast Guard, and Marine Corps have joined maritime partners from Thailand and Canada and SADA HIP to launch the 32nd iteration of the Cooperation Afloat Readiness and Training Exercise, CARAT Thailand 2026. This year's exercise involves several firsts, including the addition of the U.S. Coast Guard fast response cutters and shore-based subject matter exchanges in Song Hla, with training events focusing on anti-submarine warfare, air defense, and mine countermeasures. U.S. Navy Rear Admiral Kyle Knapp stated, quote, "For over seven decades, the U.S. and Thailand alliance has reinforced regional maritime security through an unwavering partnership between the Royal Thai Navy and U.S. Navy. Together, we ensure regional stability," end quote. On the 6th of July, a Guam National Guard unit deployed under Task Force Talon, 38 Air Defense Artillery Brigade, partnered with the Navy's Helicopter Sea Combat Squadron 25 for joint medical evacuation and air assault tactical training at the island's THAAD site. Operating across Anderson Air Force Base and Marine Corps Base Camp Blaz, the exercise satisfied mutual training requirements by covering landing zone identification, troop transport, and tactical combat casualty care. Emphasizing the value of this collaboration in a joint operational environment, Captain Alejo Lujan stated, quote, "Guam is far from the continental United States, so we must be creative and collaborate with our sister services to maximize resources." Partnering with the HSC 25 Island Knights satisfied mutual training requirements and sharpened our real-world coordination. This has been your Eagle Radio News from all of us here at American Forces Network Sasebo. Thanks for listening.
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in a career at AFN? 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U.S. civilian job openings for positions in the Department of War Information Activity and the American Forces Network are posted at usajobs.gov. And up next, it spanned over 4,000 miles, outlasted the Roman Empire, and changed the world forever. We'll be talking about fun facts and hidden secrets of the Silk Road. But first, this is What You Came For by Calvin Harris and Rihanna. Bye.

0: you do know the Japanese road traffic law requires you to drive hands-free, right?
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0: No, that's not what that means. 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
2: Yeah, I can't afford that.
0: No one can, so leave your hands off your device and on your steering wheel.
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6: Woohoo! 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
7: What? 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
7: 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Bill, you know that's a phishing scam, right?
6: Who said anything about phishing?
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6: Really?
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6: Oh, what a bummer. 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
7: You're kidding, right?
8: On duty or off.
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Welcome back. Now, before the break, we were journeying down the Silk Road, which is the ancient trade network that connected the East and West. Well, the route started in the Han Dynasty and the Romans, its absolute golden age came much later, in the 13th and 14th centuries, thanks to an unlikely source, the Mongol Empire. Now, under leaders like Genghis Khan and Kublai Khan, the Mongols conquered almost the entire length of the Silk Road. They policed the route so heavily that historians call this era the Pax Mongolia, or Mongol Peace. It was said a traveler could walk the entire Silk Road with a gold plate on their head and never be robbed. This is also the era when the famous Venetian explorer Marco Polo safely traveled to China. This network fundamentally influenced every society it touched. It brought Buddhism from India into China and carried the mathematical genius of the Islamic world into Europe. Crucial Chinese inventions like paper and the magnet compass and gunpowder traveled west, completely altering the course of European history. But there was a dark side to all this ancient globalization. The Silk Road was also a superhighway for diseases. Now, flea-infested rats hitch rides in merchant caravans carrying the bubonic plague or the Black Death from Asia into Europe in the 1300s, wiping out nearly half of the European population. So, how did this road come to an end? In 1453 CE, the Ottoman Empire conquered Constantinople. The Ottomans boycotted trade with the West and officially closed their routes. But this roadblock actually sparked a new era. Desperate for spices and silk, but blocked by land, European nations were forced to take to the ocean, launching the Age of Discovery. Columbus and others sailed west, looking for a new path to the east. So, in a way, the closing of the Silk Road is exactly what opened up the modern world. And that's it for our random fun facts of the day. And as we come to the end of the hour, I'd like to leave you with some motivational words. Today, our quote comes from a Chinese proverb about change. And it says, when the winds of change blow, some people build walls and others build windmills. I hope that moves you. And coming up in our last hour, we're getting into some movie TV news. Catch it here only on the Morning Revelry Show on 93.1 FM, The Eagle.

0: Disaster declarations are in place across Texas as that state once again deals with a round of severe storms. The ground there is already saturated from earlier rainfall, but Governor Greg Abbott says this will be worse.
1: The 4th of July floods last year had rainfall of 20.29 inches. The expected rainfall during this rainstorm is expected to be more than 30 inches.
0: The problem is especially impacting the Hill Country, where a deadly flash flood washed through a girls' summer camp last year. Meanwhile, it's the air across more than a dozen states in the upper Midwest and Northeast that's sparking health concerns. ABC's Matt Rivers says the air quality alerts are caused by the hundreds of wildfires burning in Canada.
2: Those wildfires are creating these hazy, almost apocalyptic-like images across the U.S. from Michigan to upstate New York. Officials are advising everyone to take extra precautions to brace for worsening conditions. It may only get hazier.
0: Three people were killed in Toledo, Ohio today from an apparent carbon monoxide poisoning, according to the city's mayor. Officials say it appears to have happened when a family pulled over to the side of the road to change a flat tire. They do not suspect foul play. Meanwhile, the search for survivors after a boat sank in the San Francisco Bay yesterday is being called off. Captain Jared Tosco, deputy commander of the U.S. Coast Guard.
3: I look at the probability of success of locating a survivor within the search area, given everything we've put forth and all the environmental conditions. My intention is to suspend active search operations at sunset this evening.
0: One person was declared deceased yesterday. 16 others were rescued after the boat capsized near Alcatraz Island. And officials from Kuwait and Bahrain are now reporting a new round of Iranian strikes.